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corny waltzes and she hates the gavotte. And there's one big advantage if the music is hot. It's the fast-moving exit just in case something rips.

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We hope you've enjoyed the soothing sounds of Sundown Serenade here on WBAQ. We now return you to our bluegrass and old-time programming. We thank you so much for listening, and stay tuned. We'll be playing this great bluegrass and old-time music all night long. Let's get started.

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This is Larry Cordell from Nashville, Tennessee, inviting you to stay tuned to WPAQ, Mount Airy, North Carolina, the voice of the Blue Ridge since 1948.

Now gather around, folks, and I'll tell you a little story about a Harlan County coal loader. His name was John Henry Murray, but we always just called him

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Never buy a pick and shovel and you'll live a longer day.

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Welcome to Wednesday morning, the 17th day of June, 2026. It's 5 minutes past 6 Eastern time. A spectacular sunrise over the Blue Ridge this morning. We encourage you to get out there and take it in if you can. It'll do you good. That sunshine will lead to some warm weather today. We're looking for a high near 87 in the foothills today under sunny skies and light southwesterly winds this afternoon. Some clouds overnight tonight, a low around 67, and those clouds will possibly bring us some rain on Thursday. Showers and thunderstorms possible Thursday afternoon, about a 40% chance. Sunny and hot otherwise, a high near 90. And the winds will be up tomorrow as well. Winds from the southwest, 6 to 13 miles per hour, gusting as high as 25 miles per hour. There are some big, dangerous storm fronts to the west of North Carolina. I don't know that they're going to impact us directly, but we may get some residual power from it, and that may be where this rain is coming from. Thursday night, a chance of showers and thunderstorms. Cloudy conditions, low around 65, 50% chance of rain on Thursday night. And the rain chances will linger into Friday, Juneteenth, a chance of showers after 2 p.m., possible thunderstorms, partly sunny, and 86, and then things clear out as we head toward the weekend with another chance of rain maybe Sunday night, otherwise not bad. Right now, 59 degrees at our studios, that's 15 degrees Celsius, winds are calm currently. Humidity's up there. 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
3: 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Mount Airy, North Carolina, out to wherever you are on this Wednesday morning. We've got 59 degrees currently at our studios, looking for a high today in the 80s. We'll have an updated weather forecast for you at the top of the hour, along with world and national news from the Associated Press. But right now, closer to home, Gap Civil.

TV sighed and shook his head. 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He stared into his coffee cup, his reflection in the brew.

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3: AP News, I'm Marcela Sanchez. President Trump says he's delaying Jay Clayton's nomination to lead the U.S. intelligence community. The move is an effort to force Congress to act on a voter ID bill that currently lacks enough support for passage. In a post on Truth Social, the president said he'll keep Bill Pulte as acting director of national intelligence. Clayton had been set to appear today for a Senate confirmation hearing. G7 leaders are discussing the contentious future of artificial intelligence and U.S. dominance in the industry on the summit's last day. AP correspondent Charles de Ledesma reports.
4: President Donald Trump and other national leaders are closing the formal G7 talks with sessions on the future of artificial intelligence and economic expansion. Several leading AI companies, including OpenAI, Google DeepMind, and Anthropic, are attending the sessions on AI and economic growth. The G7 leaders spent the bulk of the meetings on Tuesday discussing the war between Russia and Ukraine

0: and a tentative deal to end the Iran war. Trump did not reveal details of the agreement on the latter, expected to be signed by the US and Iran on Friday in Switzerland. The US president will stop outside Paris for a glitzy dinner at the Palace of Versailles before he jets back to Washington later Wednesday. I'm Charles de Ledesma.
1: In Texas, people jumped out of their vehicles and rushed to help after a plane crashed on a highway and caught fire in Laredo. Police say six people were on the business jet last night. One person died and five officers were taken to the hospital for smoke inhalation. World shares were mixed and oil was trading below $80 a barrel. U.S. futures were also trading mixed ahead of a decision by the Federal Reserve on interest rates. More stories at apnews.com. This is AP News.
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3: 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Again, 58 degrees, and we have sunshine this morning. Let's take a look at the rest of the day here. We can expect sunshine to keep going and a high near 88. Calm wind becoming southwest, 5 to 7 miles per hour this afternoon. Increasing clouds tonight, a low of around 68. Chance of showers and thunderstorms, mainly after 3 o'clock on Thursday. Mostly sunny and hot. High near 91. And we could have gusty winds up to 25 miles per hour tomorrow. Chance of precipitation is 40%. Currently, 58 degrees. It's time now for sports.
4: In sports, the family of Alden Smith has decided to send his brain to medical experts in Boston to see whether CTE played a role in the former NFL defensive lineman's death. Smith died Saturday at the age of 36, hours after he had delivered pizzas to a homeless charity. No cause of death has been given. Smith's family has hired attorneys to help investigate his death. CTE is a degenerative brain disease that has been found in athletes in contact sports, combat veterans, and others exposed to repetitive head trauma. At the World Cup, Iran coach Amir Galani called his team perhaps, quote, the most depressed team in the whole World Cup, after he said Iran have been forced to leave Los Angeles and return to their training camp in Tijuana, Mexico, immediately after their opening match. Iran's base camp was moved to Tijuana from Arizona weeks before the tournament, despite all three of the group games taking place in the United States. The team was scheduled to fly to the U.S. 2 days before each game, before departing the following day. Serena and Venus Williams are going for one more title. A doubles wildcard invitation for the sisters was announced on Tuesday by organizers of Wimbledon, which starts in less than 2 weeks. The move comes after 44-year-old Serena recently returned to competition after nearly 4 years away from professional tennis. Venus, who has still been competing sporadically, turns 46 today. Five-time major champion Brooks Koepka plans to play in this week's U.S. Open after pulling out of last week's RBC Canadian Open because of a hand injury. In a text message to Golf Week, Koepka said he hoped to get some work done Tuesday at Shinnecock Hills, depending on how he feels. When Golf Week asked the two-time U.S. Open winner if withdrawing from this week's tournament was a possibility, he wrote, quote, I'm going to go this week. The Vegas Golden Knights have announced that head coach John Tortorella will not return next season. Tortorella, 67, replaced Bruce Cassidy as head coach with 8 games to play in the regular season. The Golden Knights went 7-0-1 heading into the Stanley Cup playoffs. In the Cup Finals, the Knights fell to the Carolina Hurricanes in 6 games. In 1,628 regular season games as an NHL head coach, Tortorella's 777 wins are the ninth all-time in league history. Reports say state prosecutors in Florida intend to subpoena Tiger Woods' medical records related to his hospital treatment in the aftermath of his

March 27th rollover car crash and subsequent arrest for suspicion of DUI. Per multiple reports, prosecutors filed that notice Monday in the Martin County Circuit Court. The subpoena will be issued on June 30th and seek records from the Cleveland Clinic Martin South Hospital in Stuart, Florida, where Woods received treatment. The subpoena will seek, quote, any and all reports documenting statements of the patient regarding alcohol or chemical substances use, and, quote, any and all drug screen results. It will also seek the names of hospital personnel who treated Woods after the crash. Yesterday's scores in the World Cup. It was France over Senegal 3-1. Norway 4, Iraq 1. Argentina shuts out Algeria 3-0. In the College World Series, number 16, West Virginia 12, Troy 0. Number 3, Georgia shutting out Texas 2-0. One matchup in the WNBA, Caitlin Clark and the Indiana Fever rolling over Toronto 113-91. Major League Baseball, Phillies 8, the Marlins 2, Blue Jays 6, the Red Sox 1, Nationals 6, the Royals 4, Yankees 12, the White Sox 2, Reds 5, the Mets 3, Brewers 2, the Guardians 1, Cardinals 3, the Padres 2, Twins 12, the Rangers 2, Rockies over the Cubs 5-2, Astros 4, the Tigers 2, Angels shut out the Diamondbacks 7-0, Mariners 3, the Orioles 1, Pirates over the A's 6-5, Dodgers 1, the Rays 0. That's sports for WSYD and WPAQ.

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2: AP News, I'm Marcela Sanchez. At the G7 summit in France, trade with China and how to regulate artificial intelligence are on the agenda for the last day of what's been a surprisingly smooth summit of world leaders. AP correspondent John Lester has more.
3: The first get-together of G7 nations since President Donald Trump and Israel launched the Iran war in February appeared headed for stormy waters before it started on Monday. Trump had been furious that allies France, Germany, the United Kingdom and others refused to join the bombing campaign. And they were unhappy that they weren't forewarned about the surprise attack that hit energy prices and their economies. But at the G7 summit, that page may perhaps have been turned. Trump didn't repeat things he'd previously

0: famously said about allies letting him down. And allies have worked hard to smooth Trump's feathers. A soccer jersey that German Chancellor Friedrich Merz gifted Trump symbolized the mood changed after their recent heated exchanges. The tentative US deal with Iran, expected to be signed Friday and struck just before the summit, contributed hugely to the changed dynamic in Évian-les-Bains.
1: President Trump is delaying Jay Clayton's nomination to lead the U.S. intelligence community. The move is an attempt to force Congress to act on a voter ID bill that currently lacks enough support for passage. In a post on Truth Social, the president said he'll keep Bill Pulte as acting director of national intelligence. Clayton had been set to appear today for a Senate confirmation. Rapper Mystical has been sentenced to 20 years in prison for raping a woman at his Louisiana home in 2022. Mystical, whose given name is Michael Lawrence Tyler, pleaded guilty to third-degree rape in March. The rapper received multiple Grammy nominations in the early 2000s. More stories at apnews.com. This is AP News.
2: Here's news for WSYD and WPAQ. In Virginia, Attorney General Jay Jones has joined a coalition pushing lawmakers to restore SNAP benefits and to reverse cuts. Jones and 23 other attorneys general called on the Senate and the leaders of the Senate Committee on Agriculture, Nutrition, and Forestry to restore SNAP funding and benefit levels while rolling back expanded work requirements and eligibility restrictions included in the House-passed Farm Bill. The coalition warned that administrative hurdles do not create jobs or reduce poverty, emphasizing that no American should go hungry because they cannot afford food. The lights are mostly back on in Virginia today after nearly 79,000 Dominion Energy customers lost electricity during powerful storms over the weekend. The storms triggered multiple severe thunderstorm warnings across parts of central and eastern Virginia on Sunday. Reported wind gusts of up to 60 miles per hour, coupled with torrential rain and some hail, snapped limbs and brought down trees in numerous counties. In North Carolina, the 4th U.S. Circuit Court of Appeals could hear oral arguments in mid-September in a case challenging North Carolina's ban against ballot selfies. That timeline would give the court about a month to issue a decision before early voting starts for this year's general election. There is no guarantee that the 4th Circuit will issue a ruling before early voting begins. The plaintiff, Susan Hogarth, is a libertarian and former state Senate candidate who is challenging five state laws that make up the ban on ballot selfies. She is working with lawyers for the Foundation for Individual Rights and Expression. A Wake County Superior Court order Monday officially ended a Republican lawsuit against the North Carolina State Board of Elections. The suit involved removing non-citizens from voting rolls after they are identified through jury questionnaires. Judge Jennifer Bedford's order arrived nearly a month after she endorsed a deal settling the lawsuit between GOP groups and election officials. Outside groups working with Democratic operative Mark Elias's law firm had objected to a provision in the deal that will publicize the names of identified non-citizen voters on the state election board website. The city of Winston-Salem is taking action they hope will curb disruptive behavior from young people in the city. The city announced on Tuesday that they're taking decisive action to address a growing pattern of late-night youth gatherings, teen takeovers, and related disruptive behavior that has increased across the city in 2026. The Winston-Salem Police Department presented what they call a youth protection ordinance on June 15th, and it was approved by the Winston-Salem City Council. This ordinance will become effective after a second reading on June 22nd at 4 p.m. It applies to anyone under the age of 17 throughout public places and establishments in Winston-Salem from 10 p.m. to 6 a.m. and will expire on October 12th. That's news for WSYD and WPAQ.
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Welcome aboard, and we'll have the morning obituaries coming along here in just a moment. We'll check your forecast right now. 61 degrees, our current temperature. Sunny today, the high near 88. Calm wind becoming southwest, 5 to 7 miles per hour this afternoon. Increasing clouds tonight, a low of around 68. Chance of showers and thunderstorms, mainly after 3 o'clock tomorrow. We're looking at a 40% chance. Mostly sunny and hot, a high near 91, southwest wind 7 to 13 miles per hour, gusts as high as 25 miles per hour. Again, 61 degrees. Time for the morning obituaries. Mrs. Karen K. Elaine Sawyer Bunker, 75, of Mount Airy, went peacefully home to the Lord on June 11th at Mountain Valley Hospice Home in Dobson after a courageous battle with cancer. Kay was born in Revere, Massachusetts, September 13th, 1950, the middle child in a family of 11 children to the late Victor and Doris Lyons Sawyer. Kay grew up with her 9 brothers and 1 sister in the suburbs of Boston, graduated from Billerica Memorial High School in Billerica, Massachusetts. Kay met her future husband, James Garner Bunker, in 1968, and after marriage, moved to James' hometown of Mount Airy, North Carolina. Kay attended Guilford Tech and Surrey Community College, earning chiropractic assistant and medical assistant certifications. Kay worked in various medical office and assistant roles before retiring from Northern Rehab as a medical office assistant. Kay was of the Lutheran faith. Kay is survived. Well, in addition to her parents, Kay was preceded in death by her in-law parents, Raymond and Georgia Bunker, a son, Jimmy Lee Bunker, brothers, Pete Sawyer, Vic Sawyer, and Larry Sawyer. Kay is survived by her husband of 55 years, James Garner Bunker, along with a son, Matt Bunker and Angie, and a daughter, Lindsay Bunker Beal and Shane, also surviving a sister, Mary Sawyer, Lavoy and Randy, brothers, Jesse Sawyer and Linda, Tom Sawyer and Patty, Jack Sawyer and Nancy, David Sawyer and Elizabeth, Jimmy Sawyer and Chrissy, and Robert Bobby Sawyer and Denise, a sister-in-law, Sissy Bunker Dalton and Rick, a brother-in-law, Bill Bunker and Janet. She's also survived by her grandchildren, Morgan Bunker Tate and Michael, Hope Bunker Bowman and Mason, Aaron Bunker Kelser and Lance, and Wilson Bunker, and great grandson Lachlan Tate, great-grandchild Kaiser, due later this year. Also step-grandchildren survive, great-step-grandson. 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Many bonus great-grandchildren, nieces, nephews, cousins, and special friends. 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A graveside service for family and close friends will be held at the Bunker Family Burial Plot in the White Plains Baptist Church Cemetery this Saturday, June 20th at 10 a.m. This announcement from Moody's. Betty Lou Reynolds Daniels, 84, of Winston-Salem, was born November 23, 1941, in Stokes County, North Carolina. Born to Ed Reynolds and Mary Louise Tatum,
She departed this life

Winston-Salem, June 12th, in addition to her parents. She's also preceded in death by her siblings, Lily Dobson, William Reynolds, and Eugene Reynolds. She leaves behind to cherish her memories her children, Vanessa Simon, Kimberly Morgan, Crystal Glass, and Richard Daniel. Four grandchildren, Brittany Friend, Andrew Friend, Ray Quan Dumas, Kaya Eva or Eve Glass, two great grandchildren, one sister, Herida Reynolds or Hurlda Reynolds, two brothers, Dean Reynolds and Eddie Reynolds, and a host of nieces, nephews, and other relatives and friends. Funeral services will be conducted at Mount Moriah Baptist Church, 1299 Perch Road in Pinnacle, this Saturday, June 20th at 3:30. Burial to follow in the church cemetery. 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Barbara Cave Davis, 77, of Dobson, passed away peacefully at her home Sunday. Born June 16th in Surrey County to the late James Wesley and Nora Marsh Cave. Barbara was a faithful and devoted Christian, longtime member of Rocky Ford Baptist Church. Left to cherish her memory, her husband, Eric Gustav Davis, daughter and son-in-law, Kimberly Davis Taylor and Sonny, son and daughter-in-law, William Drew Davis and Annette. Grandchildren, Ethan Drew Davis, Gracelyn Lee Davis, Kayla Marie Edwards and Rodney, Colton Lane Simpson, and Aiden Augustus Lee Bullen. Great-grandson, Everett Michael Edwards, or Everett Mitchell Edwards. Sisters, Shelby Cave Edwards and Linda Cave Hemrick, and a brother, Roger Cave. Along with her parents, she's preceded in death by sisters Martha Bodford and Clarine Sprinkle, and brothers John J.B. Cave, Jacob Cave, Joe Cave, and James Cave. The family will receive friends today from 12:45 until 1:45 at Moody Davis Funeral Home. The funeral service will be held following the visitation at 2 o'clock today at Rocky Ford Baptist Church, Reverend Claude Lloyd and Reverend Chris Davis officiating. Burial follows in the Rocky Ford Baptist Church Cemetery. Moody Davis Funeral Service Dobson is serving the Davis family. Mr. Wayne Larry Drone, 94, passed away peacefully at his home in Dobson on Saturday. He was born May 30th, 1932, in Surrey County, the fourth of eight children born to the late George Michael and Sally Marion Drone. Wayne graduated from Copeland High School in 1951. He later earned an associate degree in business from Drone's Business College in Winston-Salem. He proudly served his country in the U.S. Army. Following his military service, married the love of his life, Kay Katie Venable. Together they shared 70 wonderful years of marriage. In 1958, Wayne began his career with Sherwin-Williams in Mount Airy as an assistant store manager. He was later promoted to store manager and faithfully served the company for 30 years before retiring in 1989. Wayne was also a dedicated and tireless volunteer in his community. His volunteer legacy was 29 years of service to the Surrey County Planning Board. In recognition of his commitment and leadership, he was honored as Surrey County's Volunteer of the Year in 1999. Wayne's most cherished accomplishment was raising his family in their longtime home located in White Plains. Wayne leaves behind a legacy of wisdom, strength, respect, and love. He is survived by his wife of 70 years, Katie Venable Drone, three children, Dana Johnson and Donnie, Doug Drone and Carol, Dale Drone, six grandchildren,

Logan Drawn and Julia, Morgan Johnson, Andy and Max Schnook, Claire Drawn, Carson Mounts, Aaron Bowman and Jacob, and Carson Drawn and fiance Sydney Colson, 8 great-grandchildren survive. Also 2 sisters, Patty Thomas and Helen McCormick, and a devoted friend, Reed Tilley. In addition to his parents, Wayne was preceded in death by 4 brothers, Fred Drawn, Coke Drawn, Kermit Drawn, and Hal Drawn, and a sister, Beulah Nickens Farrell. A private graveside service will be held for the family at Skyline Memory Gardens. Katie, Dana, Doug, and Dale would like to invite family and friends to visit with them at an informal celebration of life event Thursday evening, tomorrow evening, June 18th, from 5 to 8 p.m. at the home of Wayne and Katie Drawn at 307 Hamlin Ford Road in Dobson. Friends and family are encouraged to stop by and enjoy food and fellowship, share memories of good times, and spend time with the family as they celebrate a life well lived. In lieu of flowers, memorial donations in Wayne's memory may be made to Piney Grove Baptist Church, P.O. Box 1022, Mount Airy, Mountain Valley Hospice and Palliative Care, P.O. Box 325, Dobson, or a charity of the donor's choice. Moody Funeral Service, Mount Airy, is serving the Drawn family. Miss Gracie Lillian Lawson Jones, 86, of Dobson, passed away Saturday morning at Dunmore Plantation Assisted Living in Dobson. She was born in Surrey County, January 24, 1940, to the late Lester Everett Lawson and Jetty Viola Sawyers Lawson. She was of the Baptist faith. Miss Jones loved to work with her flowers and garden. Miss Jones is survived by 3 sons, Timothy Lawson, Paul Callis, and Kevin Jones, 5 grandchildren, 2 sisters, and a brother-in-law, Eva and Stanley Meredith, and Edith Young, several nieces and nephews, many more friends and family. In addition to her parents, Miss Jones was preceded in death by a sister, Patricia Ann Lawson Siegert, and 5 brothers, Charles Everett Lawson, Garnett Gray Lawson, James Paul Lawson, Ransom Jr. Lawson, and Wayne Ray Lawson. Graveside service will be held at the Lawson Family Cemetery in Ararat, North Carolina, this Saturday, June 20th at 2 o'clock. Pastor Davis Smith officiating Moody Funeral Service, Mount Airy, is serving the Jones family. Ms. Helen Marie Smith Norman, 77, of Mount Airy, passed away peacefully at her home Saturday afternoon, June 13th. Miss Norman was born March 21st, 1949, in Patrick County, Virginia, the daughter of the late Joe Lee and Effie Hawks Smith. A determined and compassionate woman, Helen pursued her nursing education later in life, earning her credentials as a registered nurse. She dedicated 17 years of service to the nursing center at Oak Summit in Winston-Salem, where she worked as a charge nurse and was respected for her skill, leadership, and caring spirit. Helen was a member of Fancy Gap Pentecostal Holiness Church. She is survived by 3 daughters, Deanne Jones, Brian Warren, Rebecca Hall, and Tony, and Karen Reynolds, and Jamie. 7 grandchildren, Terry Lee Goins, Ashley Kiger, and Adam, Kimber Overby, and Jared, Elizabeth Hawks, Sarah Morgan, and Richard, Frankie G., and Taylor, and Dixie Jones. 13 great-grandchildren, a great-great-grandchild, a brother, Roy Smith, several nieces, nephews. In addition to her parents, Miss Norman was preceded in death by 2 sisters, Yvonne Mabe and Martha Wright, and 3 brothers, Buford, Claude, and Willie Smith. The funeral will be tomorrow, Thursday, June 18th at 2 o'clock at the Moody Funeral Home Chapel in Mount Airy, Reverend Anthony Thomas officiating.
at the conclusion

conclusion of the service, the North Carolina Nurse Honor Guard of the Piedmont will present a special Nightingale tribute in recognition of Helen's dedicated nursing career. Burial follows in the Willis Gap Baptist Church Cemetery. The family will receive friends tomorrow, 12:30 until 2 at Moody's. 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Mr. Mike Wade Reeves, 51, of Mount Airy, passed away Saturday, June 13th, at his home. He was born May 15th, 1975, in Surrey County, to Charles and Jenny Collins Reeves. Mike, loving and funny person who loved life and loved his family, especially his mother, whom he loved dearly. He was a great brother and friend to all. Left to cherish his memory, his parents, Charles and Jenny Reeves, brothers Curtis Reeves and Jeff Reeves and Lori, his favorite aunt, Alice Venable, as well as his fur baby, Gidget. There will be no formal services at the funeral home. 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Minister Jerry Elmer Valentine, Jr. of Maryville, Tennessee, formerly of Ararat, Virginia. He was born on January the 29th, 1955, to Elder Jerry Valentine, Sr. and Catherine Simmons Valentine. He departed this life unexpectedly on June 13th in Tennessee. He was a graduate of North Surrey High School, the class of 78. He also worked at Proctor Silex, Federal Express, and drove for WLA Trucking, a.k.a. Flash. Has been a truck driver for 52 years, was currently employed by Dude Smith Trucking Company for 20 years. He enjoyed his job tremendously. He will be missed by the owner and the employees. He is survived by his loving wife, Cindy Domano Valentine, daughter Danielle Alyssa Morales, sons Joshua Valentine and Laverna, and Jason Valentine, his mother he loved dearly, Mrs. Catherine Valentine, grandchildren Lene, Joshua, Jameson, Bradley, Daniel, Benjamin, Zoe, Maya, Callista, Davidson, Nathan DeFour, sister Mary Ann Brim and Edward, goddaughter Patricia, Trish, Mayberry Moore, and Melvin, four aunts, daughter-in-law Renee Valentine, brother-in-law Larry Ziegler. He was preceded in death by his father, Elder Jerry Valentine, a brother, deceased Vincent Valentine, his living sons, E.J. Valentine, Amber, and Corey Valentine, Brandy, deceased sister, Karen Valentine Ziegler, daughter Patricia Mayberry Moore and Melvin, deceased mother of his son Faye Pilson and J.J. Valentine, deceased mother of Jerry's son Louise Roberts Valentine, Jason and Joshua Valentine. Memorial service will be conducted Saturday, June 20th at Friendship Progressive Primitive Baptist Church, 5101 Ararat Highway, Ararat, Virginia, at 1:30 p.m. Reverend Cornelius Tatum will be the speaker. Family will receive friends from 1 to 1:30 prior to the service. This announcement from Spencer Funeral Home in Mount Airy. James Anderson Andy Webb passed away peacefully June 10th after several months of declining health. He was born in Mount Airy to Lewis and Lou Webb on November 24th, 1949. Andy grew up in Mount Airy, graduated from Mount Airy High School in 1968. He then followed in his father's footsteps, attended NC State University, where he graduated in 74. After college, he became a professional photographer. He then went to work at Surrey Community College as a member of their technology staff.

He was a lifelong member of the First Baptist Church of Mount Airy. In 1975, Andy became an adult leader with the Boy Scouts of America. Through his 50 years of scouting service, Andy volunteered with Troop 542 and Troop 538. He also served on the Dogwood District Committee, was a Vigil Honor member of the Order of the Arrow. In addition, he received the Silver Beaver Award, the District Award of Merit, and the Good Shepherd Award. He worked tirelessly at Camp Raven Knob to upgrade communications abilities within the camp. Andy was a devoted ham radio operator. There will be a graveside service Friday, June 19th at 11 a.m. at Oakdale Cemetery, with service conducted by Reverend Jay Meadows. In lieu of flowers, memorials may be made to First Baptist Church of Mount Airy or to Camp Raven Knob, Old Hickory Council, Scouting America. 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WPAQ Mount Airy, North Carolina, would like to extend our condolences to the bereaved. Hymn of the day, Darren and Brooke Aldridge, Will You Be Ready?

0: Brooke Aldridge, Will You Be Ready? Our hymn of the day. Well, that takes us to 8:03, and this is WPAQ Mount Airy, North Carolina. We have a temperature of 63 degrees. It's time for the news.
1: AP News, I'm Marcela Sanchez. At the G7 summit in France, trade with China and how to regulate artificial intelligence are on the agenda for the last day of what's been a surprisingly smooth summit of world leaders. AP correspondent John Lester has more.
2: The first get-together of G7 nations since President Donald Trump and Israel launched the Iran war in February appeared headed for stormy waters before it started on Monday. Trump had been furious that allies France, Germany, the United Kingdom and others refused to join the bombing campaign. And they were unhappy that they weren't forewarned about the surprise attack that hit energy prices and their economies. But at the G7 summit, that page may perhaps have been turned. Trump didn't repeat things he'd previously said about allies letting him down. And allies have worked hard to smooth Trump's feathers. A soccer jersey that German Chancellor Friedrich Merz gifted Trump symbolized the mood changed after their recent heated exchanges. The tentative US deal with Iran, expected to be signed Friday and struck just before the summit, contributed hugely to the changed dynamic in Evian-les-Bains.
1: President Trump is delaying Jay Clayton's nomination to lead the U.S. intelligence community. The move is an attempt to force Congress to act on a voter ID bill that currently lacks enough support for passage. In a post on Truth Social, the president said he'll keep Bill Pulte as acting director of national intelligence. Clayton had been set to appear today for a Senate confirmation. Rapper Mystical has been sentenced to 20 years in prison for raping a woman at his Louisiana home in 2022. Mystical, whose given name is Michael Lawrence Tyler, pleaded guilty to third-degree rape in March. The rapper received multiple Grammy nominations in the early 2000s. More stories at apnews.com. This is AP News.
3: And this is WPAQ. Let's turn to the weather forecast for the listening area. And the weather forecast looks like this. We are calling for sunshine today, high near 88 degrees, winds becoming southwest around 6 miles per hour this afternoon. Increasing clouds tonight, low around 68, calm winds after midnight. Now tomorrow we have a 40% chance of showers and thunderstorms, mainly after 3 o'clock Thursday afternoon. Sunny and hot, high near 91 degrees. Southwest winds 7 to 13 miles per hour, gusting to 25 miles per hour. There's a 50-50 chance of showers and thunderstorms Thursday night. Look for a low around 66 degrees. And then on Friday, 40% chance of showers and afternoon thunderstorms. Partly sunny, high of 88. Partly cloudy, Friday night, low of 59. And for the weekend, sunshine Saturday and Sunday, high of 88. On Saturday and 90 degrees on Sunday. Right now, we stand at 63 degrees at WPAQ. 6 minutes past 8 o'clock, let's turn to Brack Llewellyn and the world of sports.
4: In sports, the family of Alden Smith has decided to send his brain to medical experts in Boston to see whether CTE played a role in the former NFL defensive lineman's death. Smith died Saturday at the age of 36, hours after he had delivered pizzas to a homeless charity. No cause of death has been given. Smith's family has hired attorneys to help investigate his death. CTE is a degenerative brain disease that has been found in athletes in contact sports, combat veterans, and others exposed to repetitive head trauma. At the World Cup, Iran coach Amir Galani called his team perhaps, quote, the most oppressed team in the whole World Cup, after he said Iran have been forced to leave Los Angeles and return to their training camp in Tijuana, Mexico, immediately after their opening match. Iran's base camp was moved to Tijuana from Arizona weeks before the tournament, despite all three of the group games taking place in the United States. The team was scheduled to fly to the U.S. 2 days before each game, before departing the following day. Serena and Venus Williams are going for one more title. A doubles wildcard invitation for the sisters was announced on Tuesday by organizers of Wimbledon, which starts in less than 2 weeks. The move comes after 44-year-old Serena recently returned to competition after nearly 4 years away from professional tennis. Venus, who has still been competing sporadically, turns 46 today. Five-time major champion Brooks Koepka plans to play in this week's U.S. Open after pulling out of last week's RBC Canadian Open because of a hand injury. In a text message to Golf Week, Koepka said he hoped to get some work done Tuesday at

0: Pinnacock Hills, depending on how he feels. When Golf Week asked the two-time U.S. Open winner if withdrawing from this week's tournament was a possibility, he wrote, quote, I'm going to go this week. The Vegas Golden Knights have announced that head coach John Tortorella will not return next season. Tortorella, 67, replaced Bruce Cassidy as head coach with 8 games to play in the regular season. The Golden Knights went 7-0-1 heading into the Stanley Cup playoffs. In the Cup Finals, the Knights fell to the Carolina Hurricanes in 6 games. In 1,628 regular season games as an NHL head coach, Tortorella's 777 wins are the ninth all-time in league history. Reports say state prosecutors in Florida intend to subpoena Tiger Woods' medical records related to his hospital treatment in the aftermath of his March 27th rollover car crash and subsequent arrest for suspicion of DUI. Per multiple reports, prosecutors filed that notice Monday in the Martin County Circuit Court. The subpoena will be issued on June 30th and seek records from the Cleveland Clinic Martin South Hospital in Stuart, Florida, where Woods received treatment. The subpoena will seek, quote, any and all reports documenting statements of the patient regarding alcohol or chemical substances use, and, quote, any and all drug screen results. It will also seek the names of hospital personnel who treated Woods after the crash. Yesterday's scores in the World Cup, it was France over Senegal 3-1, Norway 4, Iraq 1, Argentina shuts out Algeria 3-0. In the College World Series, number 16, West Virginia 12, Troy 0, number 3, Georgia shutting out Texas 2-0. One matchup in the WNBA, Caitlin Clark and the Indiana Fever rolling over Toronto 113-91. Major League Baseball, Phillies 8, the Marlins 2, Blue Jays 6, the Red Sox 1, Nationals 6, the Royals 4, Yankees 12, the White Sox 2, Reds 5, the Mets 3, Brewers 2, the Guardians 1, Cardinals 3, the Padres 2, Twins 12, the Rangers 2, Rockies over the Cubs 5-2, Astros 4, the Tigers 2, Angels shut out the Diamondbacks 7-0, Mariners 3, the Orioles 1, Pirates over the A's 6-5, Dodgers 1, the Rays 0. That's sports for WSYD and WPAQ.
1: Thank you, Brack. It is 10 minutes past the hour of 8 o'clock. It's time for the Mountain Morning Show.

Good Wednesday morning to you, everyone. This is your old radio pal, Tim Fry, with you once again. It's a Wednesday edition of the Mountain Morning Show, and if you had to be at work at 8 o'clock, you are 12 minutes late, and for us, that's pretty good. Might not be too good for your boss, but it's pretty good for us. So if you're late, what are you going to tell your boss? Boss. My wife or husband, whichever, let the cat in this morning.

morning, and it let's just say there was a hairball in my shoe. And I didn't realize it until I started to put the shoe on. So it caused me, had to find other shoes, wash my feet. It was just, oh, and I'm going to throw that other pair of shoes away. Anyway, that's it. The cat coughed up a hairball in my shoe. That's my reason for being late. I don't even have a cat. And there's a bunch at my mom's I've got to give away. But anyway, if you have to be at work at 8:30, you got a little time to get there. If you have to be at work at 9 o'clock, grab a cup of coffee, some milk or juice. Get to feeling good for you. Head out that door this morning. It's our job to bring you some traveling music. So here we go.

Who cares? That's the Charlie Sizemore Band. And we also heard the New River Ramblers, a little bit of Lost Indian. And we heard Jim and Jesse and the Virginia Boys bringing in the Georgia Mail, and started things off with the Del McCurry Band, that rough old logging man. 8:22, your time. Tim Fry with you on the Voice of the Blue Ridge. We'll be

0: Root Hog Root, that's the Wood family tradition for you. Yes, sir. And we also heard Sally Ann, the national anthem of Surrey County, done up for us by the Mountain Park Old Time Band. 8:30 your time. Tim Fry with you on the Mountain Morning Show. And it's time for today's tip for parents.
1: 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I'm Dr. John Wherry. 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Children don't. 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

8:32, your time. Tim Fry with you on the Mountain Morning Show. Let's see what happened today in history. All right, today is Wednesday, June 17th, the 168th day of 2026. There are 197 days left in the year. On this date, in 1775, the Revolutionary War Battle of Bunker Hill resulted in a costly victory for the British, who suffered heavy losses. On this date, in 1885, the Statue of Liberty, disassembled and packed into 214 separate crates, arrived in New York Harbor aboard the French frigate Isere. I have no idea. I didn't take French in school. I took Spanish. Okay. On this date in 1930, President Herbert Hoover signed the Smoot-Hawley Tariff Act, which boosted U.S. tariffs to historically high levels, prompting foreign retaliation. On this date in 1963, the U.S. Supreme Court

0: Abington, Pennsylvania School District versus Shemp, struck down by 8-1, rules requiring the recitation of the Lord's Prayer or the reading of biblical verses in public schools. I could say a lot right there, but I'm going to let it go. And we started taking God. I'm saying we took God out of public schools, and now look what we've got. Didn't have any public, any of these public school shootings back then. Took God out. Something had to replace it. Now look what we got. That's my own opinion, okay? Not necessarily the management. Should I play the disclaimer now? All right. On this date, in 1972, President Richard Nixon's eventual downfall began with the arrest of five burglars inside the Democratic National Committee headquarters in Washington, D.C.'s Watergate complex. On this date, in 1994, after leading police on a slow-speed chase in Southern California freeways, O.J. Simpson was arrested and charged with murder in the deaths of his ex-wife, Nicole Brown Simpson, and her friend, Ronald Goldman. Simpson was acquitted of the murders in a criminal trial in 1995, but held liable in a civil trial in 1997. And the computer's freezing up on me. So, on this date, in 2008, hundreds of same-sex couples got married across California, and the first full day of the same-sex marriage became legal by order of the state's highest court. An estimated 11,000 same-sex couples would be married under the California law in its first 3 months. On this date in 2015, 9 black worshipers were killed when a gunman opened fire during a Bible study gathering at Emmanuel African Methodist Episcopal Church in Charleston, South Carolina. Dylan Roof, a white supremacist, was captured the next day. He would be convicted on state and federal murder and hate crime charges and sentenced to death. On this day in 2021, President Joe Biden signed the Juneteenth National Independence Day Act into law, creating the first new national holiday since the establishment of Martin Luther King Jr. Day. That is today in history. We'll let you know who's having a birthday around 12:30 or so. If you're having a birthday, I hope you have 100 more, and we're all here to help you celebrate. Our thought for the day comes from Franklin D. Roosevelt, and I don't think I've ever used this quote from Franklin Roosevelt before. I may have, but I don't remember using this one. Okay, so here, think about this. Think about this. This is from Franklin D. Roosevelt, who said, "Remember, you are just an extra and everyone else is play." You're just an extra in everyone else's play. So we don't care what you post on Facebook. I'm not on Facebook, so it doesn't matter. I know it's good for certain things. You can go to WPAQ Facebook page. You can see what we're up to, what's happening. I know it's good for certain things, but I don't care what you have for dinner. Although I will send that. I will send pictures of what I'm eating to my son because we both love food, okay? He'll go, "Ooh, where you at? Well, that looks good. That's a good-looking omelet." Yeah. Just remember, think about that. I've never thought about it that way. Think about that. Remember, you are just an extra in everyone else's play. That's from Franklin D. Roosevelt. That's quite a good observation. All right, it is 8:37. Let's take a look. Boy, I'm getting myself in all kinds of trouble this morning, aren't I? That's what happens when you get old. You say things you used to just think. Let's do this.
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0: There. That won't get me out of trouble, but hey, it makes Kelly.

They feel better, boss man. Anyway, let's turn to the weather forecast. Sunny with a high near 88 degrees today. Calm winds becoming southwest around 6 miles per hour this afternoon. Increasing clouds tonight with a low of 68. Winds be calm after midnight. Thursday, 40% chance of showers and thunderstorms, mainly after 3 o'clock Thursday afternoon. Mostly sunny and hot, high near 91 degrees. Southwest wind 7 to 13 miles per hour, gusting to 25 miles per hour. Thursday night, 50-50 chance of showers and thunderstorms, mostly cloudy, low around 66. And then Friday, 40% chance of showers with thunderstorms possible in the afternoon. Partly sunny, high of 88. And partly cloudy skies, 59 degrees Friday night. For the weekend, sunshine Saturday and Sunday. High of 88 on Saturday and 90 degrees on Sunday. Right now, we stand at 66 degrees at WPAQ. And that is your weather forecast, 8:39 your time. Hope you're having a good morning. And I promise I'm not drinking anything stronger than coffee. Just in a goofy mood this morning. And I've got my Carolina Hurricanes coffee cup. And I've had this for a few years. Bought it down in Siesta Key. Well, actually, Osprey, Florida, right out of Siesta Key. But there's a Tervis factory outlet there. And so this is like these, Yetis and things like that. But it was on a closeout. We're discontinuing that. So now I bet they wish they had plenty of these Carolina Hurricane cups. So, hey, you know me. I'm looking for a bargain. I got it at half price. Normally $30, it was $15. So anyway, let's see, 8:40 your time. Well, let's see if we can make you grin a little bit.

Went by to see my minister yesterday. You know what my minister told me? He was saying how much pressure women are under from the devil and how the devil just hounds women. You know, that's rough, too, being a minister. I mean, he told me, he said, you're coming in here complaining about your problems and I got to wage this constant battle against the devil. I said, yeah, Rev? He told me his wife came in the house a few days before and she had this box. And on the side of this box was written the name of a very exclusive dress shop. The lowest dress was $85. That was on sale. So she walks in the house and Rev says, another dress? You bought another dress? This is ridiculous. That's the third dress this week. And his wife tells him,

0: devil made me buy this dress. Said I didn't want to buy no dress. The devil kept following me. I was going down the street going, and the devil kept following me, and he kept telling me how good I look.
1: Rev said, I'm not going for that. Said, every time you do something wrong, you blame it on the devil. So you blamed it on the devil when you ran the car into the side of the church.
0: It was the devil. You wasn't there. How do you know? He grabbed the steering wheel out of my hand.
1: Rev said, well, why didn't you step on the brake?
0: Said, because when he grabbed the steering wheel, I tried to kick him. I can't kick him and step on the brake at the same time. Said, and we had a big fight. And that's why I was in the back seat when you all got the call.
1: Rev said, well, how'd the devil get you to buy the dress?
0: She said, I was going out of and the devil sneaked up behind me. Sneaked. I heard him tip it to, you know. I didn't want to look around because I knew it was the devil, you know. The devil came up behind me, said,
1: say, mama, look at the dress in the window there. Said, that's your size, too. Said, it's on sale, too. Got a lot of them flowers in it like you like, you know. So why don't you treat yourself to that dress?
0: And I told him, you better cut that out, devil. I already bought two dresses this week. I'm not going to buy no dress. I'm not even going to look at it.
1: Devil said, well, why don't you try it on? Said, I'm not going to charge you nothing to try it on. I mean, that's free. You owe yourself a try-on.
0: I said, devil, you better leave me alone. And he shoved me in the door. The devil just shoved me in that door. He pushed me in the door. I said, devil, stop it, please. Then he shoved me over to where the dress was. I said, cut it out, devil. Then he threatened me and made me try it on. Devil said,
1: you gonna buy that dress?
0: I said, I'm not buying no dress, devil. And he pulled a gun. Devil pulled a gun and he threatened me and made me sign your name to a check.
1: Rip said, well, look, said, how come every time the devil makes you do something, it's something for your benefit? When's the devil gonna do me a favor? And his wife tells him,
0: he did already. I asked the devil about that. He said if it wasn't for him, you wouldn't even have a job.

0: Well, I'm having trouble with the CD player. I hope you enjoyed Flip Wilson there. I've been playing that CD and that player for years. Now it says, nah, I'm not going to do it this morning. It's on strike, I guess. All right, let's try this CD player, see what happens.
1: Hark, I fell out of love with love. When my lover fell in love with my best friend, I tried to kick a dent in that predicament, but it just didn't work because she fell for the jerk. So now I'm on the lam on account of him. I can't get her back, he made her jump the track.

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She wouldn't ride my bike cause the chain was slack. She said her big toe had a caddy rack. So I went out and bought a box of candy, cause candy when you're courting's handy. Now she's in his car, and they're sitting neath the stars, and they're eating my Hershey bars. 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

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So I asked her what she hit me for. Then I found out she didn't even live there no more. She really put me down. She moved across town.

0: by default. 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I said, take me to a doctor. He said, you must be nuts. 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She looked out at me and just smiled, you know, and I smiled at her. I looked at her and I said, is the doctor in? She says, no, come on in. You're way ahead of me, every one of you. You're all wrong, too. She had laryngitis, too. That was what was the matter with her. And I went in, and the doctor wasn't there. He was out on a call. He came back in about 5 minutes, and he opened up the doctor bag, and he got out that little telephone. That's that little thing fits in his ears, you know. And it had a long rubber hose on it and a snuff can on the end of it, you know. And he put that on my heart, and he listened. He said, you're catching a cold. I said, I know that before I got here. I want to get rid of it. He said, well, if you had a sweatshirt like a ball player. I said, Doc, I ain't got no sweatshirt. He said, you got long underwear? I said, on a hot day like this, he said, put it on and you'll get rid of that. I went back to the hotel and I grabbed me a pair of them long-handled drawers out of my laundry and started to put them on. And don't you know that laundry done busted every button off of them? Busted every button off of that long-handled union wear. Some smart aleck in the laundry knowed this mine and wanted to be cute, and they sewed them right up the front on the sewing machine. And I'm trying to get in them, and everybody was just laughing. They said, he'll never get in them. I did get in them. I went around the back way and crawled.
1: And then you get into silly arguments when you're married. Silly. We were 3 months before we had our really first big blowout fight. This was our first big one. It was over a roaster chicken. Tiny little, greasy little bird about that big. I'd gone to take a nap. I didn't know any better. I really didn't. I learned early on, naps were a huge mistake in my home. God forbid I'm rested, really. It's so much harder to manipulate a well-rested, rational thinking human. People are so much more compliant when their eyeballs are burning out of their skull, you know? I have no idea. I don't know if it was her upbringing or not, but people, when she was awake, you're awake. I mean, it's... So, now I don't know if I was asleep 5 minutes or 5 hours. I'm waking up to the sound of a vacuum cleaner in the bedroom. I'm sleeping and my wife is choosing to vacuum the bedroom. Apparently that wasn't waking me up fast enough. She started to go under the bed. We had a water bed. There was no under the bed. Again, I'm stirring but not quite awake. She went after something on the pillow. I have no idea, but I can tell you what she got caught. My hair in the attachment. Now I'm awake. Whoa. To this day, that was 28 years ago. To this day, her reaction still surprises me. Oh, you're awake. Good, the chicken's done. You'll have to back up. I think I missed something. She said, no, you said if I cooked the chicken, you'd carve it for me. Then I said the dumbest thing a married man can say to his wife. I looked her right in the eye and said, I never said that. Cool. If you're a newlywed in this room, take my word for it. If your wife said you said it, you said it. Don't even go down that road. I'm telling you, their ability to recall every last piece of verbiage that ever entered, exited out of your lips is amazing. And there's no end to it. It just goes on and on. That's not what I said. That's exactly

0: exactly what you said. That's not what I said. That's exactly what you, that's not what I said. What I said was, I'm going to take a nap. If I'm awake when your chicken's done, I'll carve it for you. I didn't tell you to come in here and suck my brain out of my skull with the vacuum attachment, drag me out of bed. I didn't tell you to come wake me up. I'll pause here while you all choose a team in this discussion. I'll tell you how dumb I was. I thought that was the end of that discussion. I made my point. I rolled over. I turned my back on my wife. Whoa. She gets on the bed with both knees. Get up. You said you'd carve the chicken. Get out there and carve the chicken. Every man here knows there comes a point in every one of these discussions you have to change tact. Obviously, what you've been saying is not registering, so you just come up with another way to say it. I don't know how to carve a chicken. I never carved a chicken my entire life. Why don't you carve it? You could mutilate the bird just as easily as I could. She says, I don't know how to carve a chicken either. Now, you said you'd carve the chicken. You'd have to carve the chicken. You're not going back to see if you carve the chicken. Hear what I said? I don't even know what this is about. Lord, help me. I just want to sleep. Oh, God, help me. All right, I'll carve this stupid chicken. Now, I'm walking to the kitchen to carve the bird. I'm not even married 3 months. I'm a mumbling idiot. I don't even like chicken. You want chicken? You want chicken fried chicken, for God's sakes. They'll carve it up for you. What'd you say? I didn't say nothing to you. Now I'm in the kitchen. I'm in my underwear. I got stuff in my eyes. I'm not in a good mood. Got a knife. I got a fork. Got a greasy bird. In comes my wife, who not 2 minutes ago just told me she didn't know how to carve a chicken. Well, apparently there was a chicken carving class somewhere between our bedroom and the kitchen. Oh my gosh. Every man here knows what happened next. Two small hands appear out of nowhere. You're doing it all wrong. Let me show you how to do it. You got over here. I stab the bird. Now I'm waving at her with my fork. She grabs my wrist. Give me the bird. Oh, no, you're not getting this bird. Give me the bird. Now we're standing in the wrestling over the stoop. Give me the bird. No, you give me that bird. I'm not. And at one point she goes, go back to sleep. Oh, I'll sleep like a baby till you run a jackhammer. Give me that bird. And I yanked on it. And the bird flies up in the air. And it was like in a movie. It was like a one and a half. I'm watching it. It goes, one, lands right on her head. Boink. Both of us look down on the ground. And we look at each other. Grease is running down her face. She says, I can't believe you threw it at me. I didn't throw it at you. Yes, you did. 28 years ago, to this day, we'll be at parties. I got a fundraiser where we don't know anybody, and I can always tell when she's telling her version of that story. Because at one point, six women in a circle will all turn around and glare at me. In her version, I whipped it at her skull at 100 miles an hour. A bone could have broke off and went through her temple and killed her on the spot. And I would have never met my grandbaby.
1: Oh, hey, Jeff Allen. And it wouldn't be so funny if there was not some truth in there somewhere. But anyway, and we also heard the Duke of Paducah. How many of you remember the Duke of Paducah on the Grand Ole Opry and different things? I got to see him live one time. And anyway, he was talking about trying to cure a cold. And what else did we hear? Oh, we heard Don Bowman after finally got the CD player to work. Don Bowman with a fell out of love with love. And we also heard in that set, Flip Wilson, the devil made me buy this dress. Oh, Flip Wilson. And we heard Troublesome Hollow with Bald. Yeah, I know a lot of people like that. I won't, they shall remain nameless, though, because I know too many. Lama, good folks. So I'm not going to go down that road. And we start things off with I'm Moving On from Homer and Jethro. All right, we hope we got you grinning. That's what all that was about. Make you grin a little bit and make you smile. Maybe forget your troubles. Hopefully we did that. But who knows, maybe we didn't. But hopefully we did. So if you're grinning, that's good. That's good. That was the whole intention. Now we're going to break for news and weather. And I will say this. a lot of folks just say, well, it's hot. I'll be glad when fall gets here. And other folks, oh boy, it's warm enough. We can go to the pools or down to Hanging Rock or something like that.

0: Well, you know, everybody's got different things about the weather, but people rarely get mad. But I'm going to have to play the news, and people are going to get mad. It just happens. It didn't used to, but remember, you know, just think about this. With everything going on, all the things, well, I don't care if you're left, right, in the middle, whatever. With everything going on, just remember, nothing surprises God. Absolutely nothing. He never looks down and goes, wonder how that happened. Never has and never will. So don't worry about it. You can be informed. That's fine. But don't get mad because nothing surprises God. All right, Tim Fry with you on the Mountain Morning Show.
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2: AP News, I'm Marcela Sanchez. Four states and the District of Columbia held primaries yesterday. In Alabama, Trump-backed Representative Barry Moore defeated political outsider Jared Hudson in a Republican runoff for the U.S. Senate seat. In the District of Columbia, Robert White Jr. won the Democratic primary for D.C.'s delegate to Congress. Meanwhile, AP correspondent Donna Warder reports on Georgia's GOP runoff.
3: In a runoff election Tuesday in Georgia, President Donald Trump's favorite for the U.S. Senate, current Representative Mike Collins, beat former football coach Derek Dooley. Collins now faces Democratic Senator John Ossoff in November.
4: I know what it's like to sign the front and the back of a paycheck so that Georgians can put food on the table and provide for their families. John Ossoff doesn't.
3: In the race for Georgia's governor, healthcare tycoon Rick Jackson won the Republican runoff against current lieutenant governor and Trump pick Burt Jones.
5: Tonight, you made your voice heard loud and clear. Tonight, we did more than win a runoff. Tonight, we proved the people of Georgia are in charge.
3: Audio courtesy WSB. Jackson faces Democrat and former Atlanta Mayor Keisha Lance Bottoms.
2: World leaders are wrapping up the Group of Seven summit today in France. Speaking about the tentative agreement with Iran, President Trump said it still hasn't been finalized. According to leaked copies of the document, the tentative agreement would provide Iran with at least $300 billion to rebuild. But today, Trump insisted the U.S. would not help the country rebuild, saying the U.S. would not be, quote, putting up 10 cents. The president also said he's not asking Gulf countries to contribute, adding that other countries are free to do so if they choose. More stories at APNews.com. This is AP News.
0: This is WPAQ. Let's turn to the weather forecast for the listening area. Weather forecast looks like this. Sunny with a high near 88 degrees. Winds becoming southwest around 6 miles per hour this afternoon. Increasing clouds tonight with a low around 68. Then for Thursday, a 40% chance of showers and thunderstorms mainly after 3 o'clock Thursday afternoon. Mostly sunny and hot, high of 91 degrees. Southwest winds 7 to 13 miles per hour, gusting to 25 miles per hour. Thursday night, 50-50 chance of showers and thunderstorms, mostly cloudy, low around 66 degrees. Then on Friday, 40% chance of showers with afternoon thunderstorms possible. Partly sunny, high of 88 degrees. And Friday night, partly cloudy with a low of 59. No mention of rain at all on Friday night. For the weekend, sunshine Saturday and Sunday, high of 88 on Saturday and 90 on Sunday. Do have a 70% chance of some showers and thunderstorms on Monday. Right now, 70 degrees at WPAQ. That is your weather forecast. 7.5 minutes past 9 o'clock your time. Tim Fry with you on the Mountain Morning Show. And let's get back to more music. Here's a good gospel song. A lot of you probably know this one by heart. Here's the Osborne Brothers.

0: Cherokee Shuffle, and that is The Wayfarers. Yeah, it's moving on down the line, isn't it? Yeah. It might want to take your foot off the accelerator about now. We also heard Square Dance Friday Night from the Lonesome River Band and Charlie Moore, his version of Handsome Molly. And start things off with How Great Thou Art from the Osborne Brothers. It's 9:20 on the Eastern Seaboard. Tim Fry with you on the Mountain Morning Show. We'll be right back.
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0: Thank you, Laura. Oh, yeah, we always have big time there listening to J. Vernon McGee. I enjoyed, and when I say a big time, I'm happy when I listen to J. Vernon McGee because it's such in-depth study of the Bible helps me out a whole lot because there's a lot of things I don't want to. Sometimes I go, and I always count on J. Vernon McGee to make the rubber meet the road, you know. All right, well, let's get back to more music here. 9:21. How about a little old time music turn Cajun or Cajun music? Oh, old time. I don't know. Doug Kershaw type music. Here's the Twilight Broadcasters.

0: Sliding My Thumb to Mexico. That's Jeff Brown and Wayne Taylor together. And we also heard The Sun Is Setting in Barrow. That's Mylon Miller. Of course, he's talking about Barrow, Alaska. I'm sure you realize that. And Louisiana Man from the Twilight Broadcasters, throwing in a little Cajun sound this morning. And it reminds me of my old buddy, the Raging Cajun, Bob Hutchinson, passed away recently. I liked old Bob. Anyway, but he was in his 90s, had a good long life. But anyway, still miss old Raging Cajun calling me once in a while. It is 9:31, and we're going to take a look at headline news. I was looking at headline news. We're going to look at the weather forecast. How about that? Weather forecast looks like this. Sunny with a high near 88 degrees today. Southwest winds around 6 miles per hour this afternoon. Increasing clouds tonight, low around 68. Winds calm after midnight. Thursday, 40% chance of showers and thunderstorms, mainly after 3 o'clock Thursday afternoon. Mostly sunny and hot, high near 91. Southwest winds 7 to 13 miles per hour, gusting to 25 miles per hour. Thursday night, 50-50 chance of showers and thunderstorms, mostly cloudy with a low of 66 degrees. Then on Friday, 40% chance of showers and thunderstorms possible in the afternoon. Partly sunny, high of 88 degrees. Partly cloudy and a low of 59 Friday night, no mention of any rainfall. And sunshine Saturday and Sunday, high of 88 on Saturday and 90 on Sunday. Right now, 72 degrees at WPAQ. That's your weather forecast, 9:33 your time. 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
0: All right, hope you'll join us for that. We have a lot of fun. That's a new show. All right, let's get back to more music. Here's Reno and Smiley with Corrine.

The Zephyr Lightning Bolts with Leather Breeches. And Walking Back to Georgia, Carson Peters and Iron Mountain New from them. We also heard Copperhead Road from the Grass Cats. And Corina Corina from Reno and Smiley. All right, well, let's see, 9:45. Well, we've got so much new music and everything. Let's play you this one. I know a lot of folks like this one. Here's Southern Legacy for you.

0: Jacksonville. Yes, sir. Of course, Don Rigsby on those lead vocals. 9:49, we'll be right back.
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2: Well, hello, folks. This is Little Roy Lewis. I've been picking bluegrass a long time, and you hear the best right here with my good old buddy Tim Fry, right here on WPAQ, Mount Airy, 740 AM. Play some good stuff, Tim.

Lester Flatt, Earl Scruggs, the Foggy Mountain Boys, I'm on my way to Canaan's land. Love that song. And we also heard the Lewis Family with Keep on the Firing Line. Now, I was looking for a date on this album. Now, you may have heard some pops and scratches and things like that. It's because it's an old vinyl album. It's called The Lewis Family Takes You to a Gospel Sing Out. It's on the Nashville record label, which was a division of Starday Records. It's old enough that Little Roy Lewis had a crew cut. Okay. And Pop Lewis still playing bass on there. Polly, Janice, and Miggy were, doing the singing and all. Pop Lewis on the bass, Little Roy on the banjo, Talmadge Lewis on the fiddle, and Wallace Lewis on the guitar. So, but Little Roy had a crew cut on there. That tells you how old that album is. All right, well, 9:55, let me tell you about one of our fine sponsors here on the Mountain Morning Show, and that's Hutchins Cleaners and Laundry. And let me think if I got anything over there I need to pick up. No, I picked it up. Okay, I got some I need to take, though. Anyway, I'll tell you what, they are fine folks over at Hutchins Cleaners and Laundry. And one of the best in North America. And I mean that. It's not, I didn't just say it to be saying it. No siree. They have won the award for excellence for their work as fabric care specialist. That from the Clothing Care Council. And there's only 25 dry cleaners in North America to get that award. Only 4 in North Carolina. Okay? Only 4 in the state of North Carolina. And only 25 in North America to win this award. And that's Hutchins Cleaners and Laundry. So you got the best right here in town over there at 209 Spring Street on the hill where they've been since the 30s, 1930s. Yeah, you need to go by and see Aaron, Ruth, and all the folks at Hutchins Cleaners and Laundry. By the way, they do free cleaning of the American flag. They sure do. But you think about all the things. I know we think about this time of year, shorts and shirts and dresses, and there's sport coats and things like that. But do you think about some of the other things? What about tablecloths? Maybe you've got a special tablecloth that you use at the 4th of July or something. And you might want to check, make sure somebody the last time you used it didn't spill something on it. Or maybe it's just your regular tablecloth that you use, and you might want to check it out. Folks, somebody spills something, they're not going to tell you about it unless if you don't see it, or they may not even know that spill a little bit of gravy or something. Yeah. But anyway, you can get those tablecloths cleaned at Hutchins Cleaners and Laundry. Leather cleaning, they do that. And draperies, have you cleaned the draperies lately? All winter that the furnace was going or the heat pump, whatever, and a lot of those vents right under the windows blowing dust and everything up on those curtains. Take those draperies to Hutchins Cleaners and Laundry. They can be sure and get those clean for you. And if you get those clean, because it could have pollen and other things or it's not helping your allergy, you need to get them cleaned every now and then. Also, wedding gown preservation. I know a lot of June weddings, they had to do wedding gown preservation and expert alterations and repairs. Let's say you popped a button or busted a zipper or the hem came out of something or somebody gave you something that you need hemmed. I used to be taller than I am now. I used to have a 32 length on my pants. And, oh, boy, it's 30 and I'm pushing 29. I'm just shrinking. But anyway, they can do that too. And like I've told you before, they are experts at getting stains out. My wife loves to wear her food, whether we're at home or whether we're out to eat. Sometimes you're going to hear her go, or good grief, something to that effect, And now she doesn't curse. You're not going to hear that. And my wife doesn't do that. But you might hear her say, oh, no, or good gracious, something like that. And it's a complete meal at the Fry household because my wife had spilled something on her. And she had a windsuit one time that said dry clean only. And every thank goodness they don't wear those like that anymore. It's went out of style, but because it's probably still at the house. But she would wear that every single time she wore it. She'd get something on it and it said dry clean only.
And Aaron got the stain out every time. I was just hoping.

0: hoping one time he wouldn't so I could throw that thing away. But, oh, no. Anyway, you go see Hutchins Cleaners and Laundry. Oh, Aaron Ruth can get rid of a tomato, I think. So you go see them. And let me give you their hours. I've told you they're over there at 209 Spring Street on the hill across from the Andy Griffith Playhouse where they are located, and they've been there since the 30s. 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Hutchins Cleaners and Laundry, mighty fine folks, and a longtime sponsor here on the Mountain Morning Show. 10 o'clock, that's going to wrap it up for the Mountain Morning Show here on WPAQ. Following Morning Devotions, which is next, you're invited to listen to Sheldon Jones at 10:15, Dr. J. Vernon McGee at 10:30, Northside Baptist Church of Winston-Salem with Pastor Randy Hicks at 11 o'clock, The Old Trailblazer at 11:15, and Oliver Green's Gospel Hour at 11:30. 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
1: Thanks again for joining us for Morning Devotions. We're continuing on in Matthew's Gospel, chapter 11, verses 28 through 30. The title of this series is an RSVP invitation. Respondez, savez-vous plaît is the French term, which tells the recipient of a card in the mail or some sort of a correspondence wishing that someone joined them for a wedding ceremony, or you can just name the ceremony or celebration. Someone has invited us and they're wanting us to respond. They're wanting to know if we're going to be able to make that time to join with them in some sort of celebration. It's the same here as Jesus says, "Come unto me." He's extending to us an invitation to bring all of our worries, all of our cares, all of our stresses and problems to him. And he will help us. He says, "I recognize that you labor, you toil, you get tired, you want nothing but rest," and this is what Christ is offering. He also goes on to say, "I realize that you're heavy laden. I realize that you're like a ship that is run aground or into the rocks, and your hull has been burst, and you're just falling out all over." And that's when Jesus said, "If you come to me, I will give you rest." Then we noted some types of rest that those in the know tell us that we should get, and that is physical rest, sensory rest. You know, physical rest, we're unplugging from the world, we're tuning out, we're blacking out everything from our mind, or at least we're trying to get a good night's sleep. They go on to say that we need sensory rest, and that's to distance ourselves from outside noises, and then emotional rest, when we try to sleep, go to sleep with somebody else's burdens on our hearts. And I think we already touched on this, but just by way of review, you know, we promise a prayer, we'll pray for folks when they ask us to do so, and it's right that we should take every prayer request seriously, and we should pray over someone else's burdens as we have asked people to pray for us. But in this context about getting good rest and getting good emotional, physical, sensory, and emotional rest and mental rest, we should give all of this to the Lord. That's what he's wanting to do. That's what this invitation is all about. You know, when I read this online about people who give sleep tests and those who study sleep and all of the things that we benefit from, and I've just explained to you some of the things that we can avoid, clouding out, blocking

knocking out of our minds to be able to enjoy a good night's rest. I try to think about a good illustration that will bring all of these 4 points home. And I thought about, you know, the Lord led me to a passage in Acts chapter 16, verses 20 through 40. I won't read all those verses, but I do wish if you're taking any kind of mental notes that you would note Acts 16, because this is the account where Paul and Silas had been imprisoned for preaching the gospel. They were warned not to preach the gospel, and they went on preaching anyway. And the authorities there, the magistrates, those in charge, said, well, you know, we gave you a warning, and before we jail you, we're going to beat you across your shirtless backs and you know, really send a message from the government to you that when we say we don't want you to preach, that's what we mean. So they were beaten, and they were thrown in jail, and their feet were fast in stocks and chains, their wrists. You got the picture. You can make a mental picture of this, of a jail cell in Bible times, as crude as they were. Here are Paul and Silas. They're loving Jesus. They're loving preaching. They're loving what God called them to do. And now they're being encountered by pushback of the government. They're incarcerated. You know, all of these things that those in the know say we're supposed to get: physical rest, sensory rest, emotional rest, and mental rest. None of that came into play with Paul and Silas. They discounted mental rest. They discounted sensory rest because there was all kinds of things going on around them. They discounted physical rest, and they certainly discounted emotional rest. Some believers may have been asking God, why? Why did I, God, did you allow me to be in this predicament in a jail? I'm chained to a wall. I can't hardly move. Why, God? But they didn't. What did they do? They started singing. They started lifting up praise to God, because it was their great pleasure to suffer for Jesus who had suffered for them. They were willing to go up against government. They were willing to go up against a beating and even incarceration. But they began singing. They began singing praises to God. This is the kind of rest I think Jesus is wanting us to embrace. This kind of rest in Christ. Even when we don't have the rest of these rests that involve true sleep, true zoning out of the world, and true stress relief. But these guys were wrapped up in stress. But somehow they found joy in their life through Christ, and they were able to sing praises unto God at midnight, the darkest hour of the day. This makes so many points in so many directions. But we're going to stay on point. We're going to try to. God sent an earthquake, and he rattled their cage, literally. He rattled the jail, and the doors opened of their own accord, and the prisoners did not escape. As a matter of fact, when the jailer who was assigned to guard these preacher boys woke up and he saw the doors of the cells were open, but the prisoners hadn't gone anywhere. But he seen something in Paul and Silas that he had never saw before. He saw God being lived out. He saw Jesus Christ being lived out through their lives. And he said, what must I do to be saved? There's a point here I got to make before we moved on to the second major point. Are we willing to endure suffering? Are we willing to endure mental fatigue? Are we willing to endure sensory interruptions?

Are we willing to endure physical trials just on the will of God being sovereignly met through our lives, and the suffering that we go through ends up in someone being saved? Eternity is forever. Thank God in heaven it's forever. But sadly, there's another side to that. There's an eternity in hell, and people are there now. And it's not of God's will. It's by selection of their choice. It's by selecting a bad choice to reject Christ. Here these preachers were willing to endure all kinds of hardships in favor of someone being saved. I think this must have been a great validation of their faith when this jailer jumped into the jail with them and said, "Sirs, what must I do to be saved?" I'm sure the glory rose even higher through their voices. Glory be to God. Someone else is saved. Someone else has come to Christ. This person won't have to endure eternal punishment. This person will endure and enjoy and be forever eternally with our Lord and Savior Jesus Christ. So some things that come in our lives are very upsetting. People give us pushback sometimes. They give you pushback about what you believe or how you conduct yourselves and not wanting to be a part of the world. You stand out because you've been made different by a change of heart. Your heart has been changed and it has been moved in the direction of God. You follow the scriptures. You have a prayer life. You're compassionate toward your fellow man, be they believers or non-believers. The love of Christ is still in us, and we still share it. We do not reject non-believers and say we can't love you. Quite the contrary, according to Jesus' teachings. We're to love everybody. Paul and Silas were willing to be unrested, if you will, to be without total rest. And someone was saved. So, it says in verse 29, "Take my yoke upon you and learn of me." We'll stop right there for just a minute. That word "take" means to take up, to bear, to remove, to lift up, to take away. It's a word that Jesus is inviting us for him to bear our load in life, to bear our sorrows in life, to bear all those things that would keep us from serving our loving Savior 100%. You know, this yoke, I think about it, I looked at images of it. We showed the images of it in our church and during the messages. It's a wooden beam. And, you know, I can't help but think of Matthew. We should take up our cross and follow him. He died on a wooden beam. And now he's referring. This is before his crucifixion, of course, in this narrative, in this account. Take up my yoke. He was wanting to invite all of those who would be willing to listen to him and not become so burdened down by those who held the strictest extent of the law, and much of it was made by man and not really God's law. But it was words that were added to God's law to make it even tougher to worship God. They had turned it into a burden in which people dreaded. They had turned it into a burden in which people were being turned off by, you know, having to adhere to all these strange methods of worship that were created of man. Now Jesus says, "Take my yoke." That means we're in the yoke with him.

0: I read about farmers who would use the yoke back in that day. They would deliberately put a young oxen with an older oxen and more experienced ox that had already pulled a plow with a yoke around its neck, so as to teach the younger ox to walk in stride with the older experienced ox. And this was a move by the farmer to make his farming more efficient. He had to use one as a trainer. As the trainee learned from the trainer, then that would improve his farming all the way around. So when we think about taking the yoke of Christ on us, may we think about his yoke being easy. Thank you for listening today. Lord willing, we'll be back tomorrow as we look into the same subject of an RSVP invitation directly from our Lord Jesus Christ, and it requires an answer. Thanks for joining us today. We hope you'll tune in tomorrow.
1: This has been your morning devotions period, brought to you each morning at this time in cooperation with the Mount Airy Ministerial Association. Our speaker for today was Dr. Rick Jackson, pastor of Welcome Baptist Church and a member of the Mount Airy Ministerial Association. This is WPAQ, Mount Airy, North Carolina, urging you to make regular church attendance a part of your lifestyle. The following program is sponsored by the Temperance and Evangelistic Crusade Association. At this time, each Monday through Friday, you'll hear a Bible or a temperance talk by Sheldon Jones. This is part of a nationwide effort to create, in the country's conscience, an awareness of the peril inherent in the repeal system. Having just a few problems with the Sheldon Jones program, let's try this and see if we can get this to work.
2: This is the voice of triumphant truth, brought to you under the auspices of the Temperance and Evangelistic Crusade Broadcasting Association. I'm Sheldon Jones, inviting you to stay with us the next few minutes as we continue to pursue the study following the carrying out of the command of our Lord to read the Word, study the Word, hide the Word in our heart that we might not sin against God. The blood of Christ is the key to overcoming the demonical powers of the kingdom, darkness, tyranny, and the rule at the hand of Satan and the serpent, the devil, and his kingdom of darkness. It is the blood of the cross, the blood of Christ at the cross, that provides the liberty and freedom. For without the shedding of blood, there is no remission of sin. We are learning as we examine the Old Covenant, introducing the New. We are learning that it is in the Old Testament, the Old Covenant, that we see the wonder of God's plan down the corridors of time for the perfecting of redemption's scheme and plan, and the move to bring a lost creation back to himself. God has commanded us to study, and we should study because it's commanded. We should study it because it's in the Word of God, and it is as we feed our souls upon the bread of life, which is Christ, the living Word of God. Jesus answered the devil himself that man shall not live by bread alone, but by every word that proceeded from the lips and the mouth of God. And so if we're going to be successful as growing saints and growing sons, as God wishes his children and believers to be, not to remain children, not to have to be entertained and treated as children and to remain infantile. Oh, how sad it would be to a parent to have a child born. And I've seen some in my long years of ministry with parents with children who never developed, never grew, and their hearts are broken and saddened at the fact that their children remain as infantile, have to be cared for like babes. People working in the school system of America today have to take them to school and have to care for them like infants, even though they're old enough to be in the school. Government employing people to do that, it's the scene of tragedy. And it should be a witness by the saints of God as the

The same thing spiritually when the children of God who have dared to claim the promises of God and trust Christ to save their soul, put their name in the Lamb's Book of Life and keep them out of hell, to be so trifling, they never study, won't even feed and eat themselves, many times because they can't, and yet God has made provision through the Word that if people study it, believe it, and digest it, that is, put it to work as spiritual sinew and developing corpuscle and flesh, they grow in the grace and the knowledge of the Lord and Savior Jesus Christ. Now that's why we're to study, and the importance of studying the Word of God, hiding it in our heart, David said. It's the answer to spiritual heart trouble, the wonder of God's Word. And he wishes that we do it. And true saints of God seek out and cherish the counsels of God and the plan of God. Jesus said, ye shall know the truth, and the truth shall make you free. Now, we're at that point in our study here. The Old Testament can be summed up in, well, seven words. First, the subject is creation. The second is sin. The third is promise. The fourth is law. The fifth is history. The sixth is experience. And the seventh is prophecy. Creation, sin, promise, law, history, experience, and prophecy. The wonder of God's revelation: in the beginning, God created the heaven and the earth. And in the consummation, his last appeal is that whosoever will may come. Believe on the Lord Jesus Christ. Be pardoned for his sins. Redeemed and washed and made pure and clean, as Isaiah puts it in the chapter 1, the verse 18. Come now, let's reason together, saith the Lord. Though your sins be as scarlet, they shall be as white as snow. The wonders of God's redeeming love and grace, as seen even in the Old Testament, beginning with Adam and Eve. Now, one of the ways to study God's book with prophets is to look at the individuals in the Old Covenant, in Genesis, the book of Malachi, and it's God's desire that we get to know them, for as we get to know the characters in the Bible, it is driven home that God is of the masculine gender. He is not a neuter, as some would have you to believe. He is more than an influence. He is a person, the eternal, everlasting person. God the Father is the divine Godhead and the person. God the Son, the second and adorable second person of the Trinity, the altogether lovely, fairest of 10,000, lily of the valley, bright morning star, is a person. He became flesh and dwelt amongst us. He is God come in the flesh. And John, in marvelous plan, purpose, declaration, and demonstration, reveals him to be the man, Christ Jesus. God, the Holy Spirit, is a person. He indwells with us. He has feeling. He is intelligent. He is the wisest, the tenderest, the most tender person that the universe will ever know. He can be grieved. He can be hurt. And we can do violence to him. Now, God desires us to know these Old Testament characters as to persons, because God became the person in the Jesus of Nazareth, the man Christ Jesus. And he talks to us through them in the Old Testament, the same as in the New. It's also his concern for us, his saints, that we take each warning as his enemies, or even his disobedient saints, as described in Scripture. They give to us a portrait of the consequences of disobedience, even the saints of God. But it also enables us as saints who have confessed our sin and came to a point in our life when we repented of our sin and received Christ Jesus the Lord as our Savior and our substitute, our redemption, and were declared righteous in Christ by God the Father in Romans, the book of justification, in the chapters 5 and 6 and 7. Now, God not only wishes us to get acquainted with these saints, the good ones, he wishes us to get acquainted with a disobedient saint, to see

in the Word. Read them, study them, look at them. If the blessed God and His Word has set before us as Abel and Enoch and Abraham, it is that we might know them to our profit. We should inquire, therefore, concerning each individual that we find in the Word of God, and the particular those that we have detailed description of. For instance, David, man after God's own heart. But God gives the bad side of David as well as the good side. God's honest. He plays fair. He shoots straight. And He expects you to do the same thing. Now, what do you know about God? Are you ignorant of God? The Bible gives to us the wonders and the marvels of God, His person, His desire, His longing, while He is love. Oh, His very name is love, patience, and the wonder of it. What do you know really about God? What is His attribute, His personal relation toward man? These characters in the Bible, what do you see in them? Do you see the living faith that they had in God? Now, as we study them and pursue them and read them, we shall see that there was a divine prescription to all Old Testament saints of a personal faith in God Jehovah as the vital condition of relationship with Him, even when under law, external ordinances and feasts and times which made up the Jews' religion, we find with the heart man believeth, and he thinketh in his heart, so is he. David wrote it in the psalm, as a man thinketh in his heart, so is he. And then he put a postscript, I thought on my way and inclined my steps unto the Lord. The time was not yet come when for that glorious freedom made possible by the death of God's only Son and proclaimed fully by the Apostle Paul, which is the message of the gospel and the New Testament covenant and the church. Yet we know that in all ages, since man sinned in the Garden of Eden, our earthly father Adam, God would have His dear Son's coming and work brought before the sinner's soul and eye. So in the Old Testament, faith was man's only way back to God. He gave them the types, the sacrifices, and all of them were types of that marvelous day when God's only Son would be born of a virgin and came into this world through the portals of a virgin's womb to become the Lamb of God to take away the sins of the world. Now that's why we study, and you'll never understand all the glories or marvels in this life, but you will learn the elements of it in the marvels of the consummation in the new covenant, of which the Old Testament was only a type. In the Old Testament, we have the shadows. In the New Testament, we have the substance. In the Old Testament, we have the types. In the New Testament, we have the antitypes. In the Old Testament, we have the promises. In the New Testament, we have the consummation. The believer longed for and looked for this. Now, that's the wonder of the glory of believing, knowing the Word of God. And how to study it, and why to study it. It is so vital, and it is so important. Faith in God, how God manifests Himself to man, to you, to me, and any who honestly pursue the Word. If an Israelite does he worship Jehovah, or does he worship the idols? Or if he belongs to cults, does he worship his cultism, position, power, prominence, prestige, money, station, rank? Or does he see the Lamb of God, a name that is above every name, that at the name of Jesus, every knee will ultimately bow of things in heaven, angels, things on earth, mankind, and things under the earth? Even the demonical powers will have to admit and have already done it. We know thee, Jesus of Nazareth, who thou art. Art thou come to torment us before thy time? Was the cry of the demons when Jesus gave them command and they had to respond to Him. Friend, that is the presentation and the revelation of the marvelous, matchless, beautiful Son of the living God, altogether lovely. Now, as we study the Bible, what tradition do these characters inherit? David, where did he get the

0: makeup of his personality? What were the prenatal influences, genealogy, character of his parents? And in 2 Timothy 1 and 5, we have the wonderful testimony of Paul when he writes to Timothy. He said, Timothy, when I call to mind the unfinished faith of thy mother Lois and thy grandmother Eunice, here is the effect of genealogy. Now, young woman, when you're looking for a husband, it might pay you to examine the genealogy or the background and the ethnic background of the fellow you're about to take as your husband. And young men, when you're looking for a bride, it might pay you to examine and probe and look into the girl you're going to take for a companion for life to be the mother of your children. It might make a difference, all the difference in the world, in time and eternity, if you fail or if you choose the right way. And the glory of background is so important. Well, we could go into a month study in that and not get to first base. This is Sheldon Jones. Tune our way tomorrow. Write for these cassettes if you'd like to have them. We'd like to send them to you. Till our next get-together, God bless you, and keep looking up.
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1: Thank you for tuning into the broadcast today. I'm Randy Hicks, and I'd like to thank you for listening. And I pray that you'll be with us the rest of the week as we endeavor to preach God's Word. And after I pray, I'm going to read, today being the Wednesday broadcast, I'm going to read all 11 of these verses again so we can get the connection, what we're talking about. Father, I pray that you would help and bless your Word today as we read out of Paul's Epistle to the Romans, verse 1 through 11. Father, I pray that people will listen. They'll magnify the Scriptures. And Father, they'll learn something today that's going to help them in the Christian life. Father, I pray the sinner will be brought to a place of repentance. For it's in Christ's name we ask it. Amen and amen. Romans 5, verse number 1. Therefore, being justified by faith, we have peace with God through our Lord Jesus Christ, by whom also we have access by faith into this grace, wherein we stand and rejoice in the hope of the glory of God. And not only so, but we glory in tribulations, also knowing that tribulation worketh patience. And patience, experience, and experience, hope. And hope maketh not ashamed, because the love of God is shed abroad in our hearts by the Holy Ghost, which is given unto us. For when we were yet without strength, in due time Christ died for the ungodly. For scarcely for a righteous man will one die, yet peradventure, or perhaps, for a good man some would even dare to die. But God commend his love toward us in that while we were yet sinners, Christ died for us. Much more then, being now justified by his blood, we shall be saved from the wrath through him. For if, when we were enemies, we were reconciled to God by the death of his Son, much more being reconciled, we shall be saved by his life. And not only so, but we also joy in God through our Lord Jesus Christ, by whom we have now received the atonement. I told you on yesterday that not only do we, in verse number 1, we're justified by faith, we have peace with God through our Lord Jesus Christ, and then Tuesday, I told you that we glory in tribulations by knowing that this tribulation worketh patience or experience. So when God brings trials in our life, verse number 3, trials come, knowing that tribulation worketh patience, and patience experience, and experience hope or expectation, that these trials are beneficial. Now, why do you take vitamins? They're beneficial. Why do you exercise? It's beneficial. Why do you watch what you eat? That's beneficial. Why do you get 8, 10, 12 hours sleep a day? Well, that's beneficial. You need your sleep. You need your rest. Why do you read your scriptures sometime? Beneficial. Why do you come to church? Beneficial. Why do you memorize scripture? It's beneficial. God puts things in your life, good things that are beneficial. Well, there are some things God puts in your life that you think they're killing you. You think you hate them. I was talking to a young lady the other day that was having some troubles in her life, and she told me, she said, I hate this. She said, I hate it. I hate what's going on. I said, I understand. That's understandable that you hate it. I understand that. I'd hate it too. There's things in your life that you may hate, but yet they still can be what? Beneficial. Beneficial. When I was in the Army, I was in the infantry, and we did a lot of things that I hated. I hated sleeping in a tent at night when it was cold. I hated getting up when it was cold and having to shave with cold water. I hated it. I hated to take a shower in cold water out in the field. I hated it. I hated sleeping on the ground. Sometimes you slept in a hole. You would dig yourself what we call a slit trench or a foxhole, and you would sleep, and you would wake up sometime with frost on your equipment and frost on your face, and I hated it. I hated it, but I realized, looking back now, I didn't realize it then, but looking back, that was beneficial. That was giving you good Army training to keep you alive in a time of combat. It was beneficial. So Paul's saying, it's human of us, and it's human nature to say, when a trial comes, when a tribulation comes that he talks about in verse number 3, we glory in tribulations because we know that this tribulation is going to bring forth patience in our life. Experience is going to bring patience. We're more patient than I am probably one of the most impatient.

patient men you'll probably ever meet. But you know what? I've been saved 30 years, and I'm more patient than I used to be. I will tell you this. When I used to preach years ago, when God first called me to preach, and I was on the mission field in Wales, and the first pastor that I had when I came home from the mission field was in an adjoining county from the church I pastor now. When I got up to preach on Sunday morning, it was like every single Sunday morning was like Armageddon. Every single Sunday morning was Armageddon. My message was about got to have it now, impatient. And the attendance is not what it should be. The tithe's not what it should be. And every Sunday was like Armageddon. And I've gotten older and I've gotten patient. I hope my patient never borderline sin, but I have gotten patient. And I've gained experience. And I've gained knowledge. And I've gained wisdom. And I've gained intelligence through the years. Why, preacher? Getting more like Christ. The longer you're saved, the more you're going to get like Christ. That's God's plan. He's going to get you more and more like Christ. So look in verse number 3 and 4, that tribulation brings forth what, preacher? Patience. And then in verse number 4, it brings forth not only patience, but it brings experience. And experience, hope, or expectation. Expectation. So it is beneficial. The trials that we go through, they're beneficial. You've afflicted me, Lord, and taught me a lesson. Now, you know, the Old Testament shepherds, and David was one, and David shepherded sheep, and that's the kind of king he was. Saul drove asses. That's what Saul did for a living. He drove asses. David shepherded sheep. You see the difference between their kingships, don't you? Saul was a pathetic failure, and David was the greatest king Israel ever had. David was a shepherd. The shepherd many times had to watch the sheep, had to shepherd the sheep, had to doctor on the sheep, had to corral the sheep at night, put them up somewhere where he could watch them closely so a predator, a bear and a lion couldn't come in and hurt the sheep. But you know, eventually the shepherd would tire of a wandering sheep and the sheep would keep wandering away. He was worse than all the rest of them. He was a troublemaker. He wandered off, and the shepherd would have to leave the 99 to go hunt down the one. And eventually, the shepherd would be tried, and it'd be so tired of this one sheep doing wrong and complicating his life and having to give up the care and the watching over the 99. And eventually, he would take that one sheep. He would break that sheep's leg on purpose that he couldn't wander off anymore. So he won't just keep wandering off. So you see that these tribulations, these trials, they bring forth patience and experience and expectation. Now let's move on down. This being the Wednesday's broadcast, I've got a lot of room to cover, a lot of ground to cover. Look in verse number 5. Verse number 5. And hope maketh not ashamed. I want to ask you a question. This is just between, you know, you and me. Are you ashamed to ask a blessing over your food at work? Are you a believer? Have you accepted Christ? Are you ashamed to bow your head and ask the blessing over your food? And I have timed myself before when I was praying. It takes me about 12, 14 seconds to ask a blessing over my food. It goes something like this. Lord, thank you for this day. Thank you for this food. In Christ's name we ask it. Amen. Are you ashamed to spend 10, 12, 14 seconds over your food and ask the blessing over your food? There was a couple that come to join my church, and I went out to visit him, and he asked me, so I told him. He had the brass to ask me, so I told him. He said, preacher, he said, what do you expect out of me? What do you expect out of me and my wife if we come to your church? I said, well, I expect you to be faithful. And I expect you to tithe. And I expect you to ask a blessing over your food. Now, that wasn't setting the bar too high, was it? He asked me, I told him, be faithful, ask a blessing over your food, and pay your tithes. You say, preacher, has he done those things? I don't know. You'd have to ask him. But the faithfulness part, no, he's not did that. But look what it says. It says,
And hope maketh not ashamed, because the love of

God is shed abroad in our hearts by the Holy Ghost of God. By the Holy Ghost, which is given unto us. The Holy Ghost of God moves in. You know, the Bible tells us rather clearly in the New Testament that if any man have not the Spirit of God, he's none of his. You're not saved if you don't have the Spirit of God. You say, well, preacher, I don't know if I've got the Spirit or not. You're not saved. The Spirit of God moves in at the time of your conversion, at the time of your salvation. The Holy Ghost of God moves in. He becomes a tutor, a paraclete, a tutor. And if any man have not the Spirit of God, he's done his. The Lord uses the Holy Spirit, the Holy Ghost, as an agent. The love of God is shed abroad in our hearts by the Holy Ghost, which is given unto us. You know, the Holy Ghost of God works behind the scenes. He broods over sinners. I've told you this before, but it's so good I'm going to tell you again. Before I was saved in 1989, I didn't really know what was going on, but God was brooding over me through the Holy Ghost of God. And the Holy Ghost of God was taking people out of my life, people that were going to be a hindrance, people that were going to be an obstacle in me and my Christian life. God was taking them out of my life. Looking back 30 years, looking back 3 decades, looking back, I can see the Holy Ghost of God moving people out of my life. And then I can see the Holy Ghost of God moving people into my life, believers into my life that were going to witness to me. And when I got saved, when I came to know Christ, when I was born again, He was putting people in my life, believers that were going to help me in my elementary walk with the Lord. Now, I was 29 years old when I got saved. Boy, I was a baby. You said, preacher, you weren't a baby. You were 29. Oh, I was a baby in a spiritual thing. Listen, if you're 60 years old today and you get saved today and you call on Christ to save you because you see hell is a reality, you'll be a baby in Christ at 60 years old. I was a baby in Christ at 29. But the Holy Ghost of God was the agent that God used to get me to a place of repentance, and He was moving people out of my life, moving people into my life, getting obstacles out of my life, getting things in my life that was going to help me to grow and learn and progress and gain experience and gain knowledge. The love of God is shed abroad in our hearts by the Holy Spirit of God. If any man have not the Spirit of God, he's none of his. So you see, the agent God uses. The agent God uses. And hope, expectation. And expectation maketh not ashamed, because the love of God is shed abroad in our hearts by the Holy Ghost, which is given unto us. He's given it to us as a gift. It's given unto us. Something that's going to make us prosper. Something that's going to make us become more intelligent, more knowledgeable, have more experiences that we can live and love and grow and learn. And it all makes us a complete believer by the time we're ready to go home and be with the Lord. See, the agent that God uses, the love of God is shed abroad in our hearts by the Holy Ghost. You ever heard a man preaching, somebody on the radio, somebody in the pulpit of your church, somebody on TV, and the Holy Ghost says, that man's preaching the truth. You ever heard somebody stand up and testify at church, and the Holy Ghost says, she's telling the truth. And the Spirit in you bears witness with the Spirit with her as she testifies. The Spirit in you bears witness with the Spirit that preacher's preaching. That's of God. You say, that's of God. That's real. That's real. That's the Holy Ghost of God. Listen, it's the Holy Ghost of God that tells you you're doing wrong, believer. It's the Holy Ghost of God that tells you you're believing wrong. You're doing wrong. You're acting sinful. You're doing sinful things. He convicts you. He rebukes you. It's the Holy Ghost of God that births you into the family of God. It's the Holy Ghost of God that gets you to a place where you see hell as a reality. Now, we've got to pray. We've run out of time. Father, bless your word. I pray it will fall on good ground that's been plowed, harrowed, fertilized, weeded, and good seeds been planted for us. In Christ's name we ask it. Amen and amen. I'm Randy Hicks. I'd like to thank you for tuning into the broadcast today. Hope you can tune in every day at this time and make this part of your regular listening of
the gospel

0: and pray that you will learn and grow. And after we pray, we'll be back in the book of Romans, chapter number 5. Now, Lord, I pray that you will bless this day, your blessing of your word, the reading of the scriptures. For it's in Christ's name we ask it. Amen and amen. Now, I ended up...
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3: This is the Old Trailblazer Broadcast. This is Pastor Albert Pendarvis, the Old Trailblazer, riding out again on Old Dan. Come on, Dan, let's go. Let's get up. Let's get a-getting. Folks are standing by waiting for the Old Trailblazer to come up and bring God's message. I hope many of you folks will set aside just a few minutes, take a little time out, get you a cup of coffee, and take a seat there and listen to Old Trailblazer. I'm glad to be back with you, and it's always a joy to my heart to come into your home and in your airplane. Oh, you say airplane? Yes, sir. A man stopped by here the other day, he's an airline pilot from one of the major airlines. He said, Trailblazer, I heard you 35,000 feet in the air. I heard your broadcast. And it may bless my heart. Isn't that something? Isn't that amazing what we can do with electronics now? You can hear this broadcast in Beijing, China, or wherever you want to listen if you got a computer and a telephone. And if you would, I'd like to hear from you. Let me know. I'll send you a list of all those things. But we're bringing you this study on the work of the Holy Spirit. I know that it's a foreign thing maybe to you. You know that nowadays a lot of denominations, they refer to the Holy Spirit as it. They want to know if you've got it since you believed. Have you been spoken in tongues yet, or have you prayed through yet? We're not talking about those things. Let me just mention to you, the Old Trailblazer Broadcast here, this ministry that we are pastor of, we're just a old-time, old-fashioned, fundamental church where we stay with Thus Saith the Lord, and we don't compromise God's Word with anyone. We believe that man is a sinner by nature, by God's decree, sinner by choice. Man chooses to sin. And it, in order to be saved, delivered, man must be awakened to his lost condition by the Holy Spirit. We call that Holy Spirit conviction. And we have folks, I do, folks write me, call me, say, Pastor, what do you mean by Holy Spirit conviction? Well, it's very simple, yet sublime. The Holy Spirit, the third person of the triune God, comes here and awakens or disturbs or digs around your heart a little, and you can put it in the way you want to, and lets you see for the first time that you're not saved. Oh, you may be a member of a church. You may be a pastor of a church, been preaching for 30 years. But it's never been real to you. You're just preaching what the Bible says. Maybe you're just ignorant of God's word. I don't know. It's all sorts of instances, my friend. But basically, the Holy Spirit digs around your heart, lets you see by the preaching of the word, by the reading of the Bible, maybe a gracious old song. You ever hear that song, What Can Wash Away My Sin? Nothing But the Blood. We sing that here. And that thong will go home to your heart. What do they mean by that? Are you washed in the blood? Well, those things are the work of the Holy Spirit. And the Bible says the Lord works in mysterious ways. I know it. I know that, my friend. Because I know I came up as a poor sinner, never knew nothing. I was a country boy, morally clean. I wasn't a drunkard or a whoremonger or none of those things. But my friend, I wasn't saved. But the Lord showed me that. Let me see that. Reveal that to me by the preaching of God's word under a faithful and true ministry. And that's what our

Our charge is here to be faithful unto you. I don't compromise God's word if I can help it. The Lord gives me grace. And I have my critics, folks criticize me for being a hard nose or hellfire and damnation. But we're just bringing you God's word. I can't preach harder than the Bible, my friend. And for a born-again believer, one who's truly saved, you can't preach too hard for him. I have folks write me and say, Pastor, you step on my toes. But I needed it. I needed it. I needed it. So let's get back to our study. We saw there in our last study where the Lord says, I will not leave you comfortless. Let me call your attention to that word, comforter, which means one called alongside to help. This is the Holy Spirit indwelling the believer to help him, to always be there. Now, let's look at the expression, for he dwelleth with you. This is the Holy Spirit hovering over the sinner, convicting him, opening his heart, revealing himself to himself, that he may reveal Christ to him. Then, it says, shall be in you. When the Holy Spirit leads the sinner to Christ and washes him in the blood, makes him a new creature, he comes there to dwell. Then Christ said, I will come to you. What a blessed term. Oh, my friend, that Christ has not left us. And the Holy Spirit in us shows us that we're in Christ and Christ in us. Because he said, you in me and I in you. So the indwelling Holy Spirit is the believer's indwelling salvation. The word in, I-N, describes the abiding presence of the Holy Spirit in the believer. Let me emphasize again this great truth in the scripture, 1 Corinthians 6. What? Know ye not that your body is a temple of the Holy Ghost, which is in you, which ye have of God, and ye are not your own? Oh, my friend, what a verse. For you are bought with a price. Therefore, glorify God in your body and in your spirit, which are God. Now, I believe in my heart, every born-again believer is always anxious and ready to say what the Lord has done for them. I don't believe there are any dumb Christians. I don't, my friend. I know that we're not all able to articulate and to express what's on our heart. I know that. And I have folks stand up in prayer meeting, and they're not comfortable doing that, and they just stand up and say, Pastor, pray for me. I'm a lost sinner. Well, that's all you need to hear. That's all the Lord wants to hear. Pray for me. Lord, save me. That's right. I tell folks the greatest prayer I know of is, Lord, help. Lord, help. Oh, I hear these preachers sometimes in funerals and all, oh, God, thou who thou art and what thou art and all. That's all fluff, my friend. That's just fluff. That's just wasting good breath. All you need, my friend, the only thing a sinner needs to know to get saved, that you're a sinner and that Christ died for sinners. Has it ever dawned on you, my believer friend, how blessed you are? And then has it ever dawned upon you, awakened soul, that Christ died for sinners? One day, it just dawned upon me. It wasn't no a light come off in the corner of the room, or it wasn't floating in the air or nothing. It just dawned upon me from God's word that Christ died for me. Paid my sin debt in full. That's right. The scripture says Abraham believed God, and it was accounted to him for righteousness. That's how the Lord saved Abraham. He believed God. I tell folks, I know that we have misconstructed and misconstrued. Just come on down to the front and shake the preacher. That's not salvation, my friend. That don't even smell like salvation. I just marvel sometimes. If it wasn't so tragic, it would be comical to see what happens in a regular Protestant church. They have decision days, they call them. Most Protestant churches that I know of have Sunday school, Bible school, and the children from kindergarten on up. And the preacher tells those Sunday school teachers in a meeting, said, now, on the fifth Sunday, we're going to have decision days. Get the children ready now. So the teachers, every
Sunday, two or three Sundays in a row, they expressed

0: and she complimented me about this message. And I said, "Lady, are you a Christian lady?" She said, "I guess I am. I haven't sinned in 40 years. 40 years, she says, you hadn't sinned. Oh, my friend, she counted that for righteousness. She counted that for righteousness. Where's the blood? I just hung my head. I couldn't say anything. It just took me by surprise. She said, "I haven't saved. I hadn't sinned in 40 years. And Pastor Shelton told us of a meeting he was conducting one night, and this lady come to him and introduced herself to him and told him that tomorrow night I'm going to bring my husband, and he wants to hear you. So the next night they came, and she introduced him, man, to Pastor Shelton, and the pastor said, just like we ought to do, said, are you a Christian, my brother? And she spoke up and said, "I guess he is. He's a Baptist preacher." He said, "Lady, that don't mean a thing in this world. That doesn't mean a thing in this world, lady." But you see where we are, folks? Satan is in his heyday. We are deceived. Our country is deceived. Our authorities are deceived. Our pastors are deceived. Rolling around in their own lavish thing. I saw where one of our so-called great Baptist leaders, his salary is $800,000 a year, plus his home and his cars and his airplane. Now, my friend, that man ought to be ashamed. $800,000 a year? You say, "Well, Trailblazer, you got to make..." That's right. I believe that they ought to be paid. I believe pastors ought to be paid a decent salary, my friend. They ought to be provided for. I've told you many times, the old Trailblazers have been blessed. I've never taken one nickel in 25 years out of this ministry. Never taken one penny. Not one penny. I buy my own vehicle. I buy my own gasoline. I buy my own everything, my friend. It's because the Lord gave me that opportunity. He blessed me. But I believe that those exorbitant things like that, that's a disgrace. And I believe that man is a disgrace to the ministry to have it published that he makes $880,000 a year to do whatever he does, my friend. But that's not my subject today. We're talking about the Holy Spirit. But you know what? If the Holy Spirit ever gets a hold of his heart, he'll come down, my friend. Old Trailblazer Pastor Shelton used to be here, and he'd say, "Down, sinner, down at the feet of Christ, begging for mercy." You ever sought mercy, my friend? It's mercy. The only reason we're ever saved is because of God's mercy. He has mercy. He looks down in his infinite wisdom and sees old Pendarvis, poor old country boy, just plodding along, thinking he is saved. And he said, "That's one of mine. That's one of mine, Holy Spirit. Go there and intercede. Set him apart. Set him aside. Let him hear the gospel. And let him begin to seek the Lord." And that's what happened, my friend. I praise the Lord. I'm not critical of these other preachers. They're honest and upright and moral, my friend. I praise the Lord for them. I pray for them, even though they don't pray for me. They think I'm oddball. But, my friend, it's because of the grace of God that's in our lives here at Radio Mission, where we're just a speck of bird, they call us, and hellfire and damnation preachers. But it's all because of the grace of God. The Lord has given us grace to be true to your soul. I'm going to be true to your soul. You may turn the radio off and go on outside and dig taters or something. But my friend, the greatest thing in this life is to be saved. And the worst thing in this life, the most tragical thing, is to go out into eternity on a decision for Jesus, on a profession of faith, on some shaking some preacher's hand. You want to go out into eternity when no eyes close in death. Will that preacher shaking your hand do any good for you, my friend, not mine? I warn you this morning. I tell my folk here, my family, my loved ones, don't stop short of Christ. Don't stop short. Come on to know the Lord. He's still saving sinners, one here and one there. And not because we deserve it, but because of his love. My friend, pray for me. Would you do that? And then write me. Remember my mailing address. Post Office Box 1810, Walker, Louisiana 70785. Goodbye and God bless you.
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0: This is the Gospel Hour, making known to this nation the gospel of Jesus Christ. 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
1: Hello, everyone, and welcome to the Gospel Hour. I'm David Green, director of the Gospel Hour, inviting you to stay tuned with us for the entire program today as we have another great song for you, and we are continuing with our new series on the rapture of the church, as preached and taught by my late father, Dr. Oliver B. Green. And we'll get to that in a moment, but as I said, we're going to hear a great song today, one that I hope you can sing, I Belong to the King. Do you belong to King Jesus? Well, I hope you do. If you don't, get right with the Lord today. So enjoy the music, and after that, Dr. Green.

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1: Kind Heavenly Father, teach us in Jesus' name. Direct us by the Holy Spirit. Help me to rightly divide the word of truth. God forbid that I wrongly divide the word. May thy will be done. May believers be strengthened and enlightened and encouraged. In Jesus' precious name, amen. The post-tribulation rapture theory holds and teaches that the church will continue right here upon this earth

until the second advent, that is the time when Jesus will return to the earth and every eye shall see him. Now, post-tribulationism teaches this and declares that the church will remain here until Jesus comes to the earth to set up his kingdom. Now, they say that Jesus will call the church to meet him in the air, and then immediately he will come down to the earth and bring the church with him. Listen very carefully, and I quote, "The church of Christ will not be removed from the earth until the advent of Christ at the very end of this present age, the church age." Now, I'm quoting from one of the writers that teaches post-tribulationism, that is the post-tribulation rapture. I read again. I'm quoting, "The church of Christ will not be removed from this earth until the advent of Christ at the very end of this present age. The rapture and the appearing take place at the same crisis or the same time." I'm quoting, beloved, "The rapture and the appearing take place at the same time. Hence, Christians of that generation," meaning the people who are alive when Jesus comes, "Christians of that generation will be exposed to the final affliction under Antichrist." Hear me, beloved, hear me carefully. I am not looking for Antichrist. I'm looking for the Lord Jesus Christ. I'm not looking for wrath. I'm not appointed to wrath. I'm looking for the glorious appearing of the great God and our Savior, Jesus Christ. I'm told that pre-tribulation rapture was not taught and not known until 1830. Now that's about 100 and, in round figures, let's say 150 years ago, more or less, take a little and give a little. Now, this doctrine, the men and the people who are teaching and preaching this post-tribulation rapture, they say that premillennialism and a pre-trib rapture was not known until 1830. Beloved, the Apostle Paul, under the inspiration of Almighty God, cried out to the church, "I do not want you to be ignorant, brethren." And of course, we have many other scriptures in the New Testament that clearly teach, beyond any shadow of doubt, that the bride of Christ, the pearl of great price, the church of the living God without spot or wrinkle, will not enter nor go through any part of the great tribulation period. Now, I quoted that passage. I'm not going to give the name of the book, but I want to inform anyone who doubts that I have in my hand the authority from which I read on post-tribulationism. I have it here, and I can furnish the name and the page and so forth. But let me tell you something, beloved. Let me say this to you very frankly. And I say this in love and tenderness. It costs an awful, awful lot of money to write letters today. And if I get 5,000 letters saying, "Brother Green, send me this information," then it'll cost me several hundred dollars to answer those letters. And the Gospel Hour just does not have that kind of money. So now listen to me very carefully. I do have in my hand, I vow before God and I declare before God and the Holy Spirit, that I'm quoting from one of the authorities on post-tribulation rapture, post-tribulationism, and of course, that is a post-tribulation rapture. Now, we, that is those of us who believe in a pre-trib rapture, that is, the church will be taken out of this earth before the appearing of Antichrist, we should study the arguments used by the post-tribulation believers. That is, people who believe in that. Now, let me say emphatically and without any apology, post-tribulationism is based on

a denial of dispensational truth. Now, what do I mean by dispensational truth? The Bible is a book of dispensational truth. This is the dispensation of the grace of God. And Paul said God called him and anointed him for this dispensation. That means a period of time, a marked time. Now, I don't know how many days the dispensation of grace will continue. It has been going on since Jesus came the first time and died on the cross and provided salvation for all who believe in his finished work. Now, this dispensation has been continuing for more than 1900 years. And I don't know how much longer it will continue. Dispensations in the Bible are not a distinct or definite number of days or hours, but a period of time God deals with specific people in specific ways. Now, God dealt with Israel, and at a time, the message was taken from them and given to the Gentiles. Paul tells us about it in Romans. Now, the message has been declared to Jew and Gentile for more than 1900 years. God is calling out a people for his name. And when the church of the living God is completed, he will call the church, the bride, to meet him in the clouds in the air. And the church will be married to the bridegroom. The Lord Jesus Christ will observe the marriage of the Lamb and will return with Jesus to reign for 1,000 years. And that will take place while the Antichrist is in power here upon this earth. Now, we can't study all this in a day or two, my friend, or a week or two. We'll be on this for many days. So you just have to bear with me and stay with me if you want to learn the truth about the coming of the Lord Jesus, whether it's pre-trib, post-trib, mid-trib, or what. You'll have to stay with me. Now, I say again, post-tribulationism is based on a denial of dispensational truth. Now, it is only thus that post-tribulationism can place the church in the period of time here upon this earth. That is, put the church here upon the earth in the time that is known in the Bible as the time of Jacob's trouble. And you'll find that in Jeremiah 30 and verse 7. Now, the only way that you can put the church here upon this earth during the time of Jacob's trouble is to say and to teach that the church and Israel are one and the same, which is not true. Now, the church is not carrying on the work of Israel today. The church is the bride of Christ, the body of Christ, and the nation Israel is God's elect nation, God's chosen, and he will turn again to the elect nation after this dispensation comes to a close. Now listen again, very carefully. Only by believing that the church and Israel are one and the same can anyone place the church here upon this earth during the reign of Antichrist, during the tribulation period, and during the time known as the time of Jacob's trouble. And of course, the reign of Antichrist, the great tribulation, and the time of Jacob's trouble are all one and the same. They are the same period of time, 7 years approximately. The days will be shortened a little bit because in Matthew 24, we learn that the days will be shortened. And if they were not shortened, there wouldn't be one person left alive. Now that's the great tribulation. Now, I'll admit that we are living in the beginning of sorrows. This is a sad age in which we live. It is a glorious age in many respects. And I'm glad that I'm alive today. And I'm glad that I am a minister of the gospel today. This is a glorious era to preach the word of God. But this is a sad age. This is a heartbreaking age. And I do believe we're living in the beginning of sorrows, but we are not in the beginning of the tribulation period. We will not enter the tribulation period. We'll not go through any part of it. We'll be taken out of this earth before the Antichrist.

Christ appears and announces that he's God Almighty. Therefore, post-tribulationism. Now, I have to go slow because these words, some of them are long, and I'm just a country preacher, you know. And I have to take my time on this. So, I say, therefore, post-tribulationism rests on a denial of the Bible distinction between Israel and the Church of the Living God. Therefore, post-tribulationism must rest on a denial of the scriptural teaching concerning the nature and the purpose of the tribulation period. Beloved, the great tribulation, the time of Jacob's trouble, is a time when Israel will be purged. That is, they'll go through the most horrible time of persecution this earth has ever known. And of course, they will come out of the great tribulation through the mighty miracle hand of God Almighty, Jehovah, the God of Abraham and the God of Isaac and the God of Jacob and the God of the fathers. Now, I say this in love and in tenderness. I'm not mad with anyone. I'm not mad with anyone. But when I am told that the winds are blowing many premillennialists into the theory of post-tribulationism, then I say it is my duty as a minister of the gospel to come to the Gospel Hour broadcast and give to you facts and scripture to prove to you that premillennialism was not born in 1830, but back yonder when God Almighty called the Apostle Paul and gave to him 14 of these New Testament epistles. And in these epistles, and of course in the Gospels also, in the book of Acts, and in Revelation, we are taught clearly that Jesus will come back and remove his bride from this earth before this earth becomes a literal hell. Now, the scripture referring to the great tribulation, now listen very carefully what I'm going to tell you. And I'll give you scriptures for this later. I can't give them to you today because I don't have time. But the Word of God uses terms like wrath, judgment, indignation, trial, trouble, and destruction. These are the words that describe the great tribulation period. Now, I say God Almighty will not permit His church to be under the wrath of God, the judgment of God, the indignation of God. God did not call us to wrath, Paul said. And because we've kept the word of patience, God's patience, the word of God, he said, I'll keep you from the hour of temptation. Now, during the tribulation period is the time when God will pour out judgment on sin. And if we believe in post-tribulationism, if we are a post-trib rapturist, we believe that the church will go through the tribulation and be raptured at the end of the tribulation. If we believe that, then we must teach and we must preach that God will pour out judgment and wrath upon the church. If the church is here in the tribulation, wrath of God and the judgment of God will be poured out upon the church. I don't believe that. I don't believe the Bible teaches that. Now listen. Post-tribulationism denies all the distinctions observed from the scriptures between the rapture and the time when Jesus will stand on the Mount of Olives, the time when he'll come and every eye will see him. Post-tribulationists deny

all the distinctions observed from the scriptures between the rapture and the revelation. The rapture is the time when Jesus comes to catch away his bride. The revelation is the time when he'll come and every eye will see him. We read that he'll come in the air, and the voice of the archangel, the trump of God, the dead in Christ will be raised, living saints will be changed, and will be caught up to meet him in the clouds. And I declare unto you, there is not one suggestion in the scriptures that any sinner on this earth will see Jesus when he comes in the rapture. But in Revelation 1, behold, he cometh with clouds, and every eye shall see him. All the kindreds of the earth shall wail because of him. Do you believe the church will wail when Jesus comes? Do you believe the church will scream and cry and wail and moan and groan when Jesus comes? Would that be comforting? Paul said, comfort one another with these words concerning the rapture. No, I don't believe that. I believe Jesus is coming for his bride. I believe the bride will be caught up to meet him in the clouds in the air, exactly as the Word of God teaches. Then I believe, approximately 7 years later, when the Antichrist has run his course, and when this earth has been judged, that is, the people on earth, and the wrath of God and the judgment of God has been poured out as never before, and unless God shortened those days, there wouldn't be one person left alive. When that time comes to an end, then Jesus will return and every eye will see him. He'll stand on the Mount of Olives, and his people will see him. They'll see the scars. And they'll ask him where he got the scars, and he'll tell them. And a nation will be born in a day. They'll receive their Messiah, and he'll be king of the whole earth. And the knowledge of the Lord will cover the earth as the waters now cover the sea. And the bride will reign with the bridegroom. 1,000 glorious years. The church will not enter, the church will not go through any part of the great tribulation period. Now, another thing that is extremely important to note, post-tribulationism denies that Jesus can come any second. If you are a post-trib believer, if you believe in that, if you believe the church will go through the tribulation period, then you need not look for him today. Are you listening? Because the Antichrist has not been revealed. The mark of the beast has not been announced. So if you are a post-trib rapturist, if you believe the rapture will take place after the tribulation, then you deny that Jesus can come any second, of any minute, of any hour, of any day. The Bible teaches clearly that Jesus can come any second, of any minute, of any hour, of any day. He may come before I finish the prayer in just a few seconds. Are you prepared to meet God? If you're not, the wisest thing you'll ever do is to look to Jesus in faith and cry out to God for mercy and ask Jesus to forgive your sins and save your soul, and he'll do just that. Kind Heavenly Father, I've tried by the grace of God to be led by the Spirit of God. I've used the Word of God. Try today to rightly divide the word of truth and to show people what the Bible teaches about Jesus coming again. We believe that he can come any second, any minute, of any hour, of any day. We believe that because the Bible teaches it. Save every soul that's under conviction, our Heavenly Father. Reclaim the backslidden, revive the indifferent. And may every believer, may every born-again believer be strengthened in the inner man and built up in the faith. We ask it to the glory of God through Jesus Christ. He's worthy. Amen.

0: friends, this is David Green once again. Are you like me and sometimes be listening to the Gospel Hour and enjoying it and hearing a scripture, and then when the program is over, forget what the scripture was and not be able to get back to it? Well, that happens probably to all of us. And if that happens to you and you really want to go back and listen to it, you can order a copy of that day's broadcast, the entire program, song, and message. 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So do that anytime that you feel like it would be helpful to you. Now, just before we close today, I want to remind you about our gift offer I, containing two books by my father, as well as the most popular soul-winning booklet that we have, which was actually written by my mother. 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It's been responsible for thousands of souls being saved. I'm sending you 5 copies and urge you to order more. 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

0: 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And we invite you to listen to the following Christian programs Monday through Friday over WPAQ. 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Let's take a look at the news. 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
3: AP News. I'm Ed Donahue. At the G7 summit in France, President Trump was asked how confident is he a deal with Iran can be signed Friday in Switzerland.
4: You never know with deals, do you? But you're going to find out pretty soon. I think it'll be done. They want to sign. They want to get back to a normal life.
3: Leaked copies of the agreement show Iran will immediately take steps to reopen the Strait of Hormuz and will be allowed to sell its oil without restrictions. The deal also includes an end to the fighting in Lebanon between Israel and the Iranian-backed militia Hezbollah.
4: So this is a memorandum of understanding, but it's a very strong one. This isn't just like a two-paragraph. This is a long, you know, pretty detailed memorandum that goes into a regular contract. I would think they would do it. If they don't, then that's, you know, that's okay. We'll have to start the process again.
3: It appears to be a major setback for Israeli Prime Minister Benjamin Netanyahu. In the Senate, Connecticut Democrat Richard Blumenthal says President Trump seems to have given in to Iran's demands.
5: The most recent reports about this seemingly disgraceful deal look like an unconditional surrender, not for Iran, but for us.
3: President Trump says he's delaying federal prosecutor Jay Clayton's nomination to lead the intelligence community to try to force Congress to act on a voter ID bill that currently lacks enough support for passage. A judge in New York says Luigi Mangione will assert a psychiatric defense at his state murder trial in the killing of UnitedHealthcare CEO Brian Thompson. The government says retail sales rose to a strong 0.9% last month. President Volodymyr Zelensky says Ukraine secured key support from world leaders at the G7 summit in France to boost Ukraine's air defenses and energy supply. They also plan to increase economic pressure on Moscow. More information at apnews.com.
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6: Here's news for WSYD and WPAQ. In Virginia, Attorney General Jay Jones has joined a coalition pushing lawmakers to restore SNAP benefits and to reverse cuts. Jones and 23 other attorneys general called on the Senate and the leaders of the Senate Committee on Agriculture, Nutrition, and Forestry to restore SNAP funding and benefit levels while rolling back expanded work requirements and eligibility restrictions included in the House-passed Farm Bill. The coalition warned that administrative hurdles do not create jobs or reduce poverty, emphasizing that no American should go hungry because they cannot afford food. The lights are mostly back on in Virginia today after nearly 79,000 Dominion Energy customers lost electricity during powerful storms over the weekend. The storms triggered multiple severe thunderstorm warnings across parts of central and eastern Virginia on Sunday. Reported wind gusts of up to 60 miles per hour, coupled with torrential rain and some hail, snapped limbs and brought down trees in numerous counties. In North Carolina, the 4th U.S. Circuit Court of Appeals could hear oral arguments in mid-September in a case challenging North Carolina's ban against ballot selfies.

0: That timeline would give the court about a month to issue a decision before early voting starts for this year's general election. There is no guarantee that the Fourth Circuit will issue a ruling before early voting begins. The plaintiff, Susan Hogarth, is a libertarian and former state Senate candidate who is challenging five state laws that make up the ban on ballot selfies. She is working with lawyers for the Foundation for Individual Rights and Expression. A Wake County Superior Court order Monday officially ended a Republican lawsuit against the North Carolina State Board of Elections. The suit involved removing non-citizens from voting rolls after they are identified through jury questionnaires. Judge Jennifer Bedford's order arrived nearly a month after she endorsed a deal settling the lawsuit between GOP groups and election officials. Outside groups working with Democratic operative Mark Elias's law firm had objected to a provision in the deal that will publicize the names of identified non-citizen voters on the state election board website. The city of Winston-Salem is taking action they hope will curb disruptive behavior from young people in the city. The city announced on Tuesday that they're taking decisive action to address a growing pattern of late-night youth gatherings, teen takeovers, and related disruptive behavior that has increased across the city in 2026. The Winston-Salem Police Department presented what they call a youth protection ordinance on June 15th, and it was approved by the Winston-Salem City Council. This ordinance will become effective after a second reading on June 22nd at 4 p.m. It applies to anyone under the age of 17 throughout public places and establishments in Winston-Salem from 10 p.m. to 6 a.m. and will expire on October 12th. That's news for WSYD and WPAQ.
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3: 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Let's turn now to the weather forecast at 8 minutes past 12 o'clock. Sunshine expected this afternoon, high near 88 degrees with a southwest wind 3 to 7 miles per hour. Increasing clouds tonight, low around 68. For Thursday, a 40% chance of showers and thunderstorms, mainly after 3 o'clock Thursday afternoon. Mostly sunny and hot. High near 91, southwest winds 7 to 13 miles per hour, gusting to 25 miles per hour. Thursday night, 50-50 chance of showers and thunderstorms, mostly cloudy, low around 66 degrees. Now for Friday, we have a chance of showers and possible afternoon thunderstorms, 40% chance on Friday, partly sunny, high near 88 degrees, partly cloudy Friday night, low around 59. Then for the weekend, sunshine Saturday and Sunday, high of 88 Saturday and 90 degrees high on Sunday. Presently 81 degrees at WPAQ. Our humidity stands at 44%. Winds are out of the south-southwest at 4 miles per hour and the barometric pressure 29.83 inches and falling. That is your weather forecast, 9.5 minutes past 12 o'clock your time.
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Now, we're going to get this thing rolling. Everybody be seated. Make sure your seatbelts fasten, the safety bars locked in place, and keep all arms and legs inside the ride until it stops. Here we go!

I hear a choo-choo coming. I hope you're near a railroad track. If not, it might be a tornado. You hear a train and there's no tracks anywhere around. Might want to look up in the sky. But anyway, I hear a choo-choo coming from Wyatt Ellis. And Shelvin Rock, the fiddle team from the Freight Hoppers. Highway 40 Blues, Larry Cordell and Ricky Skaggs together. And Big Ball in Boston from Kenny and Amanda Smith. We'll be right back. Remember when country music told a story? When the voices were honest and the fiddles were real? Take a trip back with us to Route 740, featuring the finest classic country and classic bluegrass ever recorded. Whether you're on the road or in the rocking chair, we've got your soundtrack. It's authentic, it's heartfelt, and it's right here. Tune in to Route 740 for classic country and bluegrass every Friday from 1 to 2 p.m. here on WPAQ. All right, well, 12:22, your time out. We had you off and running. We better slow this thing down just a little bit now. Take our foot off the accelerator. Here's the Songs from the Road Band.

0: The Logan County Blues from the Cabin Creek Boys. And we heard Mary Ann is a Pistol from the Lonesome River Band and Songs from the Road Band with Worlds Apart. 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
0: Hey, Father's Day coming up. That's a good place to take Dad for Father's Day. And I don't live in town. We've already got something planned. Gift card from the Derby. That'd be a great thing for Dad. All right, 12:33 your time. Let's take a look at those birthdays.

to the birthdays for this, the 17th day. I'm getting ahead of myself. 17th day of June. Turning to the birthdays, filmmaker Kim Loach is 90 years old. Former House Speaker Newt Gingrich is 83. Musician Barry Manilow is 83 years old. Comedian Joe Piscopo is 75. Filmmaker Bobby Farrelly is 68. Actor Thomas Hayden Church is 66 years old today. And let's see here. I'm trying to find... excuse me, folks. Just one of those things when you lose what you got. Okay. Also on this date, actor Greg Kinnear is 63 years old. Olympic speed skating gold medalist Dan Jansen is 61. Fashion designer Tory Burch is 60. Actor Jason Patrick is 60. Actor comedian Will Forte is 56. Latin pop singer-songwriter Paulina Rubio is 55. Tennis star Venus Williams is 46. Country singer Mickey Guyton is 43. Actor Jodie Whittaker is 44. And rapper Kendrick Lamar is 39. I'll tell you some folks not with us but born on this day. String Bean born this date in 1915. And Earl Taylor was born this date in 1929. There you go. There's your birthdays. If you're having a birthday, hope you have 100 more, and we're all here to help you celebrate. Our thought for the day comes from Franklin D. Roosevelt. And it was Franklin D. Roosevelt who said, "Remember, you're just an extra in everyone else's play." You're not the star of the show. You're just an extra in everyone else's play. That's from Franklin D. Roosevelt. I like that. I don't think I've ever used it before, but anyway, I like that. All right, let's turn to the weather forecast, and the weather forecast looks like this. Not too bad today, hot tomorrow with storms. That's basically it. Here we go. Sunny with a high near 88 degrees today. Southwest winds 3 to 7 miles per hour. Increasing clouds tonight, low of 68 degrees. Tomorrow, 40% chance of showers and thunderstorms, mainly after 3 o'clock tomorrow afternoon. Mostly sunny and hot, high of 91 degrees. Southwest winds 7 to 13 miles per hour, gusting to 25 miles

per hour. Thursday night, 50-50 chance of showers and thunderstorms, mostly cloudy with a low of 66. For Friday, 40% chance of showers and thunderstorms possible in the afternoon, partly sunny and 88 degrees for a high. Northwest wind, 5 to 9 miles per hour Friday afternoon. Partly cloudy, no mention of rain, just partly cloudy, 59 degrees Friday night. For the weekend, we're looking for sunshine Saturday and Sunday. High of 88 on Saturday and a high of 90 on Sunday. And then we don't have any mention of rain until Monday. 70% chance of some showers and thunderstorms on Monday. Right now, it's 82 degrees at WPAQ. That's your weather forecast. 12:37 your time. Remember when country music told a story? When the voices were honest and the fiddles were real? 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Whether you're on the road or in the rocking chair, we've got your soundtrack. It's authentic, it's heartfelt, and it's right here. 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All right, hope you'll join us for Route 740. Most people have been enjoying that, and we appreciate it. It's time for WPAQ's Grassicana Corner, highlighting the best of progressive bluegrass and Americana music. And in the Grassicana Corner, here are the Steel Wheels.

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1: 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Got new music from Retro 78. That's my buddy Hunter Mott's group. Here they are with Tall Dark Stranger.

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0: put the pedal to the metal, won't it? Yeah, D'Alien Vincent, and new from Retro 78, that was Tall Dark Stranger. 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
0: 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It's some of the best prices around. Friendly folks, too. All right, let's keep the music rolling. Here's None of the Above.

Southern Pride, old Jimmy Sutton for you. And Gone from Buddy Melton. I like that song. I like that song. Buddy Melton doing Gone. And we also heard Moonshine's on the Still.

0: Bringing up Christmas, that's the Slate Mountain Ramblers. And before that, Woody Platt with some help from Dale McCurry with Broke Down Engine. And Look Me Up at the Ocean Door from None of the Above started that set off. It is 1 minute past, well, let's call it two. 2 minutes past the hour of 1 o'clock. Tim Fry with you on the Mountain Midday Show here on The Voice of the Blue Ridge. We'll be back after we break for news and weather.
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2: AP News, I'm Ed Donahue. Leaked details of the Iran deal show Iran will immediately take steps to reopen the Strait of Hormuz and will be allowed to sell its oil without restrictions. President Trump did not go into detail about the agreement at the G7 summit in France. He says it's

0: It's a good deal, but if Iran doesn't sign it, they will just start the process again.
1: We have the greatest military in the world. We have the greatest blockade. The naval blockade was 100% effective. And again, they have no navy, they have no air force, all bombed out. I don't want to say the leaders, but first level of leader, gone. Second level of leaders, gone. Some of the third level of leaders, gone. And they want to make a deal. They are so ready to make a deal.
0: The plan is to sign the deal Friday in Switzerland. The Gaza Health Ministry says Israeli operations in the Gaza Strip have killed more than 1,000 Palestinians since a ceasefire was reached between Israel and Hamas last October. The AP's Julie Walker reports Luigi Mangione will assert psychiatric defense in his murder case in New York in the killing of UnitedHealthcare's CEO.
2: Claiming he was suffering from extreme emotional disturbance when he gunned down UnitedHealthcare CEO Brian Thompson. A judge said Wednesday, a jury that accepts such a defense would be obliged to convict Mangione of manslaughter, which carries a maximum sentence of 25 years in prison, instead of murder, which could put him behind bars for the rest of his life. An extreme emotional disturbance defense would not absolve Mangione of responsibility for Thompson's killing. It's not the same as not guilty by reason of insanity. The defense's decision comes 2 weeks after a secret hearing on the matter. Julie Walker, New York.
0: Tropical Storm Arthur, the first of the Atlantic season, is targeting the Gulf Coast with heavy rain. 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
3: This is WPAQ. Let's turn to the weather forecast. Well, we've got some rain coming up. Not today, but we've got some rain on the way a little later. Sunny with a high near 88 degrees this afternoon. Southwest winds 3 to 7 miles per hour. Increasing clouds tonight, low around 68. For Thursday, a 40% chance of showers and thunderstorms, mainly after 3 o'clock tomorrow afternoon. Sunny and hot, high near 91, and a southwest wind 7 to 13 miles per hour, gusting to 25 miles per hour. Thursday night, 50-50 chance of showers and thunderstorms, mostly cloudy. A low right around 66 degrees. On Friday, 40% chance of showers and thunderstorms in the afternoon, partly sunny, high near 88. And then no mention of rain Friday night, just partly cloudy skies, low of 59. Saturday and Sunday, sunny, high near 88 on Saturday and 90 on Sunday. Right now it is 83 degrees. At WPAQ. All right, 5 minutes past 1 o'clock your time. I want to play this because it is summertime, you know.

0: Snowline, that's Gap Civil. Yeah, and we also heard Summertime from Bobby Powell and Tim Jones. Two-Lane Country Highway, that's new from Harrison Ridge. And Summertime and the Living is Easy. Yeah, Malin, I know you're out there taking it easy. That was Blaine Sprouse doing that. Summertime and the Living is Easy. We'll be right back.
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0: Absolutely, and Father's Day's this weekend. Get Dad something from Robbie's or Robbie's gift card. All right. It's 121. Back to more music. Here's Good Gospel Number from Jimmy Martin and the Sunny Mountain Boys.

Came back. That's the Georgia Crackers for you. And now is now the time from Blue Highway. And this world is not my home. That was Jimmy Martin. That cat came back. I'm going to have to, I guess, call these Tiny Tigers Rescue or something. We had my mom, passed away recently. And the neighbor's cat came over there probably 5 or 6 years ago because they quit feeding it. Mom started feeding it. It was a girl cat, of course. So about a year ago, it had only had two kittens. One of them died. The other one grew up, female cat, of course. And then she had another litter last fall, and two of those lived. She only had three. And so we had four cats. And I said, Mom, we got to get rid of these cats. And she said, no. Well, she had dementia, and her health was bad. So we did. Only one tomcat in the bunch now. So while she was sick and in the hospital, the older kitten and the original mama cat, which was not ours, all had kittens. In fact, I thought at first seven, but the other day, eight. Both of them had four apiece, from what I can tell. So there's a dozen cats down there. So we're going to have to get some kind of rescue or something. You've got one that's about a year old, a couple that are about 6 months old. You got some that are just about 3 months old. They're just a little bit bigger than your hand. And none of them, most of them will let you pet them, but none of them want you to pick them up but one. There's one, and I've about talked, my wife doesn't like cats, but I think I've talked her into keeping this one, because every time I drive up, this little bitty cat walks straight to me, just stands between my shoes and waits for me to pick it up. So I said, I think that one can stay. And I can't get rid of the original one. It's not our cat. So, I'll go ahead and no, I'm not going to say that. I told Mom she was running a house full of cats or something to that, and she laughed, which was good. I got Mom to laugh, but anyway, now Mom has passed away, and so we'll have to find some homes. I got to find some homes for those cats, those kittens. 12 cats is too many. And I figure if I quit feeding the original one, it might go back home. But anyway, I'm sure it will. I've seen it go back home before. Anyway, I digress. I just got away from it. I got sidetracked there with all the kittens and cats and things. All right, let's turn to the weather forecast for the listening area and see what we have in store. It's a little warm out there this afternoon. I just stepped out a moment ago helping the boss man, Kelly, and the engineer,

on the load of air conditioner, as a matter of fact. Anyway, here's the forecast. We're looking for sunshine and 88 degrees this afternoon. Southwest winds around 6 miles per hour. Increasing clouds tonight, low around 68. Winds becoming calm after midnight. Then for Thursday, a 40% chance of showers and thunderstorms, mainly after 3 o'clock Thursday afternoon. Sunny and hot, high near 91 degrees. Southwest winds tomorrow 7 to 13 miles per hour, gusting to 25 miles per hour. Thursday night, 50% chance of showers and thunderstorms, mostly cloudy and a low of 66 degrees. For Friday, 40% chance of showers and thunderstorms possible in the afternoon. Partly sunny, high near 88 degrees. Partly cloudy and 59 degrees on Friday night. Then for the weekend, sunshine Saturday and Sunday, high of 88 on Saturday and 90 on Sunday. Right now it's 84 degrees at WPAQ. 1:33 your time. 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Here's Jerry Sally.

0: And that's the Good Shepherd Quartet by request, that going out to Carl Talbert this afternoon. Travel the Sunlit Way. And we also heard Heaven Just Got Sweeter for You from Jerry Sally. It's coming up on 20 minutes before the hour of 2 o'clock. Tim Fry with you on the Mountain Midday Show. We'll be back after this.
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0: All right, 1:41, your time. Here's the Grass Cats.

Song written by Jim Lauderdale, big hit for Patti Loveless and Heather Berry Mabe, doing a great job. Red Camel Collective with Halfway Down. And we also heard Arkansas Traveler from the Whoop and Holler String Band, and Hungry Heart from the Grass Cats. And yes, that was that old Bruce Springsteen song, if you thought you'd heard it somewhere before. Here's a nice song for this time of year. Here's Jim and Jesse.

Yes, isn't that a beautiful song? I think that's one of the prettiest songs Jim and Jesse ever put out. Well, that's going to wrap up the Mountain Midday Show for a Wednesday afternoon, 17th day of June. Thank you for tuning in, logging on, however you're listening. And we've got more music all the way, more bluegrass and old time and gospel all the way till 6 o'clock. Then we'll have Sundown Serenade. Enjoy a glass of lemonade and some big band music. And then about 9 o'clock, we'll step back into the bluegrass old time and bluegrass gospel. So you just keep it right here on WPAQ. I'm Tim Frybin. Good to be with you. Good Lord willing, the creeks don't rise. See you bright and early in the morning with a smile on my face and a large cup of coffee in my hand. Till then, get us out of here, Henry.

0: Remember when country music told a story? When the voices were honest and the fiddles were real? 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
1: AP News. I'm Ed Donahue. U.S. officials are releasing details of the deal agreed to with Iran. At the G7 summit, President Trump says he's confident a deal to end the war will be signed Friday.
2: We reached an agreement with Iran that achieves everything we set out to accomplish, everything and much more. Ending the current conflict, reopening the Strait of Hormuz, and preventing Iran from ever obtaining a nuclear weapon. That's what it was all about.
1: G7 leaders are backing the deal. Senate Minority Leader Chuck Schumer has doubts.
3: This is foreign policy by clown car, except it's dangerous. The Trump administration insists that this understanding will bring peace, but they refuse to release the text officially and then say we shouldn't give the memo too much weight because there are secret side negotiations that are more important.
1: New York's Gilgo Beach serial killer Rex Heuermann gets life in prison as victims' families addressed him in court.
4: Victim Jessica Taylor's cousin Jasmine Robinson said a million years isn't enough. Nothing will ever

0: make this right. Melissa Bartholomew's sister, Amanda Funderburg, recounted how Huerman called her to taunt her about sexually assaulting and killing her sister. "I hope you suffer. Save me a spot in hell because I'll see you there." Huerman, addressing the court in a low voice, said, "I am responsible for all that was said in this room. The words I say have no meaning." The judge asking, "Are you at least a little sorry?" The Long Island father, who had gone undetected for decades as the Gilgo Beach serial killer, nodded and appeared to mouth yes to the judge, who said, "You are disgusting, a despicable man, if you are a man at all." Julie Walker, New York.
1: Georgia Republican legislative leaders have rejected Governor Brian Kemp's call for 2028 redistricting. This is AP News.
2: Well, let's take a look at the weather forecast. Got a squeaky microphone stand here. And temperatures right now, we are at in the upper 80s, actually, around about pushing toward the upper 80s. Temperatures around 86 degrees. And that forecast includes maybe a little chance of rain, more better chance later on, as tropical depression on down through the Gulf is pushing its way toward us a little bit. 88 today expected, and increasing clouds tonight, low around 64. Tomorrow is when they expect it. Most of it's supposed to go below us, but hopefully we'll get some rain out of this. Partly sunny at 93 the high tomorrow, with showers, thunder showers likely in the afternoon after 4 or 5 p.m. 60% chance of rain afternoon and evening. Hopefully we will get some rain tomorrow. And overnight low around 66, with maybe a tenth, a quarter of an inch of rain possible. On Friday, chance of showers before 11 a.m., some lingering possibilities till about 2, and then gradually becoming sunny with a high around 86. Winds becoming northwesterly about 5 miles an hour, a little cooler day on Friday. 58, the overnight low Friday night, a high of 87, and Saturday night 60, back up to around 90 on Sunday. Temperatures Monday around 88 with a 70% chance of rain on Monday and Monday night. So we're starting to get some stronger possibilities of showers that's coming our way. Again, a little bit of that tropical depression might make its way to us by tomorrow afternoon.

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He walked into the Greyhound station in Syracuse, New York, laid $40 on the counter and set her suitcase on the floor. And the man said, "Can I help you?" And she said, "All I want to know is I got $40. How far south will that much go?" And he said, "Well, little lady, looks like you're in luck. Well, you can ride to South Carolina for under $40. And he pointed to a poster that said special of the week, $39.95 one way to Myrtle Beach. And so she bought herself a ticket, and she turned to walk away, and she heard the man behind the ticket counter say, "Ma'am, you forgot your change."

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Well, she rolled across New York and down the Jersey

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And by the first part of September, all her friends were gone. 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She decided she'd stay on. 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
2: 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Hey there, I'm Cindy Bauckham. 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I hope you'll tune in for it. 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
2: And this is WPAQ. We've moved through the afternoon with a few clouds, temperatures around 86 degrees. And you'll see that a little bit of a difference in the forecast tomorrow. Well, warmer conditions also. And Tropical Storm Arthur will be playing down to tropical depression form, that we may get a little bit of that. The lower part of Carolina, possibility of some flooding in that area as this moves through tomorrow afternoon later on. But right now today, 88 and sunny, humidity right now at 37% with a little bit of wind to 6 miles an hour. 64 tonight with increasing clouds. Tomorrow, chance of showers in the early afternoon hours, more prominent after 4 or 5 p.m. Otherwise, partly sunny and warm, high around 93. I don't think we're going to make that 93 tomorrow. Southwest winds 5 to 11 miles an hour, 25 mile an hour gusts. That's due to, of course, tropical storm holdovers, with the winds picking up. 60% chance of rain tomorrow afternoon. Again, 25 mile an hour wind gusts, and a 60% chance of rain Thursday night. And the biggest part of that storm right now looks like it's going to be moving to the lower part of Carolina as it moves through. And that's where it shapes up, cloud cover. We might get a little bit of rain, maybe a quarter of an inch. Hopefully we'll get a little bit more, but we'll get spared from the flooding. That's one thing that, unless there's a turn in the tropical storm situation. And on Friday, chance of showers early before 11 a.m. and some lingering showers till about 2, and gradually becoming sunny with a high around 86. Northwest winds 5 to 9 miles an hour in the afternoon. Friday night's low 58, 87 and sunny on Saturday, and near 90 again on Sunday with sunshine. Monday and Tuesday, temperatures around about 86 to 88 degrees. There's a 70% chance of rain Monday afternoon and into Monday night right now, the way it stands. Again, 86 degrees is our current temperature. Coming up to 7 o'clock tonight, we'll have the broadcast of Woodland Baptist Church coming your way. Their Wednesday night services right after an hour of Sundown Serenade.

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2: He rode easy in the saddle. He was tall and lean, and first you thought nothing but a streak of mean could make a man look so downright strong. But one look in his eyes, and you knew you were wrong. He was a mountain of a man, and I want you to know, he could preach hot hell or freeze in snow. Carried a Bible in a canvas sack, the folks just called him the Reverend Mr. Black. He was poor as a beggar, but he rode like a king, and down in the valley you

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Yeah, he kicked open that meeting house door and cussed everybody up and down the floor. Then when things got quiet in the place, he walked up and cussed in the preacher's face. Well, he hit that reverend like a kick of a mule. To my way of thinking, it took a pure fool to turn the other cheek to that lumberjack. But that's what he did, the Reverend Mr. Black. Well, he stood like a rock, man among men, and let that lumberjack hit him again. Then with a voice as kind as could be, cut him down like a big oak tree

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I can still hear his sermons ring down in the valley where he used to sing. Well, I followed him, yes, sir, and I don't regret it. I hope that I'll always be a credit to his memory, because I want you to understand, the Reverend Mr. Black was my old man.

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This is Doyle Lawson, and I am speaking to you from the historic Voice of the Blue Ridge, WPAQ, in Mount Airy, North Carolina, where they keep it real in the tradition of country, gospel, and bluegrass. Stay tuned.

0: WPAQ in Mount Airy, North Carolina. 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
0: In the obituaries, Mrs. Karen Elaine Sawyer Bunker, 75, of Mount Airy, passed on at Mountain Valley Hospice in Dobson on June 11th. She was born in Revere, Massachusetts, September 13, 1950, one of 11 children to the late Victor and Doris Lyon Sawyer. She graduated from Balearica Memorial School in Balearica, Massachusetts. She later met her future husband, James Garner Bunker, in 1968. They moved to his hometown of Mount Airy. Kay attended Guilford Tech and Surrey Community College, earning chiropractic assistant and medical assistant certifications. She worked in various medical offices and assistant roles before retiring from Northern Rehab as a medical office assistant. She was of the Lutheran faith, survived by her husband of 55 years, James Garner Bunker, son Matt Bunker and Angela, or Angie, and a daughter, Lindsay Bunker Beal and Shane. Also surviving assisted Mary Sawyer Lavoie and Randy, brothers Jesse Sawyer and Linda, Tom and Patty Sawyer, Jack and Nancy Sawyer, and David and Elizabeth Sawyer, as well as Jimmy and Chrissy Sawyer, and Robert, Bobby Sawyer, and Denise, sister-in-law Sissy Bunker Dalton and Rick, and brother-in-law Bill Bunker and Janet. Also several grandchildren survive, and one great-grandson, one great-grandchild due later this year, and step-grandchildren as well. Graveside services for the family and close friends will be held at the Bunker Family Burial Plot at White Plains Baptist Church Cemetery on Saturday at 10 a.m. It's Betty Lou Reynolds Daniels, 84, of Winston-Salem. Passed on June 12th in Winston-Salem. She was born November 23rd, 1941 in Stokes County to Ed Reynolds and Mary Louise Tatum.

also preceded in death by her siblings, Lily Dobson, William Reynolds, and Eugene Reynolds. Survivors include her children, Vanessa Simon, Kimberly Morgan, Crystal Glass, and Richard Daniel, in addition to four grandchildren, two great-grandchildren, one sister, Rita Reynolds, and brothers Dean Reynolds and Eddie Reynolds, and several relatives. Services will be conducted at Mount Moriah Baptist Church on Perch Road in Pinnacle on Saturday at 3:30 p.m. Burial in the church cemetery. The family receiving friends from 3 o'clock rather, until 3:30 prior to the funeral service. This is Tishy Mae Simpson Caudill, 96 of Mount Airy, passed on at Ridgecrest Retirement Community on last Wednesday, June 17th. She was born in Surrey County, August 2nd, 1929, to Lacey and Maggie Edwards Simpson. A talented seamstress, she worked also with her husband Guy at Caudill's Food Store until retirement. A member of the Bannertown Baptist Church, she is survived by her children, Nancy Caudill Stone and husband Harold of Mount Airy, James Robert Caudill II and wife Myrna of Catawba, in addition to six grandchildren and spouses, 13 great-grandchildren, and several nieces and nephews. She was preceded in death by her parents and her husband, Guy Caudill, and brothers Wilfred Simpson and Max Simpson. Services will be Saturday at 12 noon at Bannertown Baptist Church. Interment in the Skyline Memory Garden. The family receiving friends at the church Saturday from 11 a.m. till 12 noon. Mr. Wayne Larry Drawn, 94, passed on to Desoman Dobson on Saturday. He was born in Surrey County, May 30th, 1932, one of eight children to the late George Mickle and Sally Marion Drawn, a 1951 Copeland High School graduate. He earned his associate's degree in business from Drawn Business College in Winston-Salem. He later served in the U.S. Army. Married to the love of his life, Katie Venable, for 70 years. In 1958, Wayne began his career with Sherwin-Williams in Mount Airy as assistant manager. Later promoted to store manager, he served the company for 30 years before retirement in 1989. He was also a volunteer for more than 29 years of service to the Surrey County Planning Board. He was honored as Surrey County Volunteer of the Year in 1999. Survived by his wife of 70 years, Katie Venable Drawn, three children, Dana and Donnie Johnson, Doug and Carol Drawn, and Dale Drawn, in addition to six grandchildren and spouses, two sisters, Patty Thomas and Helen McCormick, and devoted friend Reed Tilly. Preceded in death by his parents and brothers Fred Cope, Kermit, and Hal Drawn, and a sister Beulah Nickens Farrell. A private graveside service will be held for the family at Skyline Memory Garden. The family would like to invite other family and friends to visit them at an informal celebration of life event Thursday evening, tomorrow evening, from 5 to 8 p.m. at the home of Wayne and Katie Drawn at 307 Hamlin Ford Road in Dobson. Mr. Roy Ray Dunbar, 80 of Mount Airy, passed on Monday at Dunmore Plantation in Dobson. He was born to the late William Frank and Annie Snow Dunbar in Surrey County, June 13, 1946. He worked third shift at Russell Corporation for 29 years, retiring in 2008. He enjoyed hunting, gardening, and NASCAR racing on Sundays. Also enjoyed farming with his family on their tobacco farm. Survived by his daughters, Penny Dunbar, Laurie Holderfield, and Wade. Larry Holderfield, Wade, and Doug. Grandsons, Josh Holderfield, Bailey Holderfield, and Rachel. Landon Wade, in addition to one great-granddaughter and four great-grandsons. One sister, Virginia Louise Gwynn, and Bill, and a brother, Donnie Dunbar, and Pam.

his sister-in-law, Joanne Dunbar Johnson, and Walter. He was preceded in death by his parents and a brother, Roger Dale Dunbar, a son-in-law, Jeffrey Clifford Holderfield, one nephew, Bradley Gwynn, and special companion for over 30 years, Eula Grimes Martin. Graveside services will be Friday at 2:30 p.m. at Ivy Green Baptist Church Cemetery. The family will receive friends Friday from 1 p.m. till the time to leave for the service at Moody's in Mount Airy. The family will also receive friends at the home of Bailey and Rachel Holderfield. Ms. Gracie Lillian Lawson Jones, 86, of Dobson, passed on Saturday at Dunmore Plantation in Dobson. Graveside services will be held at the Lawson Family Cemetery in Everett, North Carolina on Saturday at 2 p.m. She was born to the late Lester Everett Lawson and Jetty Viola Sawyers Lawson, January 24, 1940, in Surrey County. She was of the Baptist faith. Survivors include her sons, Timothy Lawson, Paul Callis, and Kevin Jones, and five grandchildren, and two sisters and her brother-in-law, Eva and Stanley Meredith, and Edith Young, and several nieces and nephews. Ms. Helen Marie Smith Norman, 77, of Mount Airy, passed on Saturday. She was born in Patrick County, March 21, 1949, to Joe Lee and Effie Hawk Smith. She earned her credentials as a registered nurse, pursuing the nursing education field in her life, later in her life. She dedicated 17 years of service to the nursing center at Oak Summit in Winston-Salem, where she worked as a charge nurse. A member of the Fancy Gap Pentecostal Holiness Church, she enjoyed painting, crocheting, canning, and baking. Family will receive friends tomorrow from 12:30 till 2 p.m. at Moody Funeral Home. Burial will be on Thursday afternoon at 2 p.m. The family receiving friends for the funeral at 2 p.m. at Moody Funeral Home Chapel in Mount Airy. At the conclusion of the service, the North Carolina Nurse Honor Guard of the Piedmont will present a special Nightingale tribute to her dedicated nursing career. Again, burial in the Willis Scott Baptist Church Cemetery. Mr. Mike Wade Rees, 51, of Mount Airy, passed on Saturday at his home. No formal services are being held at this time at the funeral home. Moody Funeral Services in charge of serving the family. Mr. Esley Douglas Tipton, 83, of Cana, Virginia, passed on Saturday at the Wolf's Hospice home in Dobson. He was born November 17, 1942, in Carroll County to the late Monroe Esley Tipton and Junie Sepin Tipton. Retired from the Radford Army Ammunition Plant in Radford after 44 years of service. Enjoyed bike riding, fishing, shooting guns, and playing ball. A deacon at Pleasant Grove Primitive Baptist Church. He is survived by two daughters and sons-in-law, Pat and Brian Kidd, Sherry and Donnie McMillan, grandsons Logan Harris and Dakota Key, two sisters, Wanda King and Debbie Tipton, and brother and sister-in-law, Vain and Marlene Tipton. There's no mention of the services at this time. And going forward with his wishes, there will not be any formal services being held. Minister Jerry Elmer Valentine, Jr. of Maryville, Tennessee, formerly of Ararat, Virginia, passed on June 13th in Tennessee. He was born January 29th, 1955, to Elder Jerry Valentine, Sr. and Catherine Simmons Valentine. A 1978 North Surrey High School graduate. He worked at Proctor Silex, Federal Express, and drove for W.

0: LA trucking. He had been a truck driver for 52 years and was currently employed by Dew Smith Trucking for 20 years. Survived by his wife, Cindy Damano Valentine, a daughter, Danielle Alyssa Morales, sons Joshua Valentine and Laverna, Jason Valentine, his mother, Mrs. Catherine Valentine, grandchildren, Lene, Joshua, Jamison, Bradley, Daniel, Benjamin, Zoe, Mia, Calista Davidson, and Nathan Dunfor. Also a sister, Mary Ann Brim, and Edward, and a goddaughter, Patricia, Mayberry Moore, and Melvin. Also four aunts, and daughter-in-law, Renee Valentine, and brother-in-law, Larry Ziegler. Services will be Saturday, June 20th, at Friendship Progressive Primitive Baptist Church on Ararat Highway in Ararat, Virginia, at 1:30. The family receiving friends from 1 to 1:30 prior to the service. Mr. James Anderson Webb passed on June 10th. He was born to Lewis and Lou Webb in Mount Airy, November 24, 1949. A 1968 Mount Airy High School graduate, he followed in his father's footsteps and attended NC State University, graduating in 1974. He became a professional photographer. He later went to work at Surrey Community College as a member of their technology staff. He helped the college grow with telephone systems, internet service, and audio-visual development. A lifelong member of the First Baptist Church in Mount Airy, he became an adult leader with the Boy Scouts of America that includes service with the Troop 542 and Troop 538. He also served on the Dogwood District Committee and was a Vigil Honor member of the Order of the Arrow. He also received the Silver Beaver Award, the District Award of Merit, and the Good Shepherd Award. Graveside services will be Friday at 11 a.m. at Oakdale Cemetery, conducted by the Reverend Jay Meadows. Condolences online and more information for those being served can be accessed at moodyfuneralservices.com, coxedom.com, and spencerfuneralhome.com. On behalf of the staff and management here at WPAQ, we extend our condolences to those who have lost loved ones at this time. Just a reminder, the obituaries are presented to you at this time in the afternoon, Monday through Friday, by B&B Produce at 12902 Fancy Gap Highway in Cana, Virginia. 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

0: included in the House-passed farm bill. The coalition warned that administrative hurdles do not create jobs or reduce poverty, emphasizing that no American should go hungry because they cannot afford food. The lights are mostly back on in Virginia today after nearly 79,000 Dominion Energy customers lost electricity during powerful storms over the weekend. The storms triggered multiple severe thunderstorm warnings across parts of central and eastern Virginia on Sunday. Reported wind gusts of up to 60 miles per hour, coupled with torrential rain and some hail, snapped limbs and brought down trees in numerous counties. In North Carolina, the 4th U.S. Circuit Court of Appeals could hear oral arguments in mid-September in a case challenging North Carolina's ban against ballot selfies. That timeline would give the court about a month to issue a decision before early voting starts for this year's general election. There is no guarantee that the 4th Circuit will issue a ruling before early voting begins. The plaintiff, Susan Hogarth, is a libertarian and former state Senate candidate who is challenging five state laws that make up the ban on ballot selfies. She is working with lawyers for the Foundation for Individual Rights and Expression. A Wake County Superior Court order Monday officially ended a Republican lawsuit against the North Carolina State Board of Elections. The suit involved removing non-citizens from voting rolls after they are identified through jury questionnaires. Judge Jennifer Bedford's order arrived nearly a month after she endorsed a deal settling the lawsuit between GOP groups and election officials. Outside groups working with Democratic operative Mark Elias's law firm had objected to a provision in the deal that will publicize the names of identified non-citizen voters on the state election board website. The city of Winston-Salem is taking action they hope will curb disruptive behavior from young people in the city. The city announced on Tuesday that they're taking decisive action to address a growing pattern of late-night youth gatherings, teen takeovers, and related disruptive behavior that has increased across the city in 2026. The Winston-Salem Police Department presented what they call a youth protection ordinance on June 15th, and it was approved by the Winston-Salem City Council. This ordinance will become effective after a second reading on June 22nd at 4 p.m. It applies to anyone under the age of 17 throughout public places and establishments in Winston-Salem from 10 p.m. to 6 a.m. and will expire on October 12th. That's news for WSYD and WPAQ.
1: 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Join us on the Bible Bus as we watch God's providence unfold, one surprising step at a time.
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0: I'm strictly a city loving guy, just sitting there when a little bird flies my way.
1: Hello, B.
0: Well, dig me, Jay. I looks at him and he's looking at me.
1: We're both satisfying our curiosity. Who can this be?
2: Quick like a rabbit.
0: I gets me a thought. So I ups to him and I say,
1: what you say?
0: Ooh, Mr. Meadowlark, we've got an awful lot of serenading to do.
1: Who to?
0: Ooh, Mr. Meadowlark, I'm just a city slicker.

0: Oh, you're hep and you're hard, Mr. Meadowlark. Now, if you should cop a gander when I'm kissing my chick.
1: Look her.
0: You won't look.
1: Needless to remark, I'm going to have the decency to exit.
0: Do, do.
1: But quick. Say, but what if Mrs. M thinks I'm outstepping?
0: Fear not. I'll make it all right.
1: Well, all right.
0: Oh, Mr. Meadowlark, meet me in the dark tonight. The scene changes, nightfall. Our two characters at the trysting place, Park.
1: Spoon and Spark with Meadowlark.
0: Oh, Mr. Meadowlark, we're gathered here to witness this momentous event.
1: This is a charming little park.
0: Paid for by the city.
1: My brother, you're a cinch, because when I send them, they're sent.
0: You mean you're ready?
1: Suppose I hit a real good riffle.
0: Well, whistle me a whizzer, and I'll slip you a fin.
1: That ain't tin.
0: Now, when I begin.
1: Why, that's where I come in.
0: Pretty now. Oh, Mr. Meadowlark, I guess you know that clinker. Put the finish on me.
1: Fair weather, friend, eh? Yeah. Needless to remark. I hope you know you put me in a practically impossible key.
0: I'll tell the Audubon Society.
1: And if they squawk, then you gotta square it.
0: Square it. I'll tell them you're tight with two blackbirds from Boston.
1: Ooh, then I'll get on my mark.

0: Jenny Sims singing the blues. Jenny, what's the matter, child?
1: Monday morning, all alone again on Monday morning.

I think most highly of Molly O'Reilly. 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Sure, and it's no blarney. 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

0: Molly.
1: Molly, my darling, there's an elfin curl to your lips. 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There's the roses of Killarney in your cheeks.
2: There's your beard.
1: Oh, Molly, my darling, Molly. Ah, the day you say yes, that'll be the greatest day of me life. 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And when you whisper, I do, that'll be the greatest moment of me life.
2: Ha! 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
1: I think most

0: 100 years, has ministered to the people of Winston-Salem and its surrounding communities. Here you will find vibrant, joyful singing and fervent, relevant preaching from the Word of God. Our desire is that you'll be blessed and helped by the service today. Thank you again for joining us live here at Woodland.
1: Do not carry everything.

0: good singing. Amen.
1: Amen. That's a good song for a Wednesday night prayer meeting, that's for sure. And we want to welcome each and every one of you to our services today. We're looking forward to a good time in the Lord's house tonight. We want to go to the Lord in prayer. And so in just a few minutes, we'll kind of stop the service like we do every Wednesday night. And after we've gone over some of the prayer needs, and then we'll go to the Lord in prayer while Miss Deborah plays the piano. And so the altars are always open. If you want to come down and pray at an altar here, you're more than welcome to do that. Or if you want to just pray in your seat, you can do that also. But really, for that matter, the altars are always open. The start of the service, before the service, during the service, after the service. I've even seen some people stop by during the work week, during the day, and come by here and pray. So you're welcome to do that anytime you like. But we want to go over some of the prayer needs that we know about. Please continue to pray for little baby Skylar. This is Sam and Josh Wall's little daughter that was born, and just weighed about a pound or so. And so last I heard, the baby is continuing to gain some weight. So please continue to pray for that situation. And then we also want to continue to pray for Clinton Higgins. Brother Clinton had surgery, I think it was last Monday, and was hoping to get out sometime last week, but it looks like maybe sometime tomorrow or Friday maybe. And so just continue to pray for Brother Clinton. He's been in the hospital for quite some time now. So pray for him as he's recovering. Then we also want to pray for Catherine Williams. She's over at the Forsyth Hospital. And then we want to pray for a couple of people that are under the care of hospice, Brother Jerry Martin's mother up in Virginia, then also Miss Kathy Montgomery's sister. Let's pray for those two. And then we want to pray for Brother Randy Floyd and Miss Lisa. You know, Brother Randy has that ALS, and that's just continuing to get worse and worse. But we want to pray for Brother Randy and Miss Lisa. Also want to pray for Nancy Compton's neighbor, Terry, and then also his wife. But he has cancer, and so we want to remember him in our prayers. And then also Anna Griffith's husband, Ronald, who's taking chemo. We want to remember him in our prayers. And so there's a lot to pray about. Let's pray for this particular date, if you can remember this date, June the 26th. So that'll be a week from this Friday. Brother Gerald Spees will be having a biopsy that day. And then also little Julia Marion will be having surgery. So please remember those two folks in your prayers. Brother Gerald is also consulting with doctors. So just remember that situation there. Miss Sylvia Groves has a biopsy coming up on the 30th. So that's probably 27, 28, 29, I think Tuesday, not this Tuesday, but the following Tuesday. So pray for Miss Sylvia. And then we mentioned on Sunday, Miss Tanya Reed's dad had surgery on Sunday. Remember him in your prayers. Let's pray for little Montgomery Golden. We got word that he's going to be having a procedure next Wednesday, June the 24th. So please pray for him. And then let's also remember all of those in our church with cancer and those that are going through treatments. I think Miss Marie has another treatment coming up. So please pray for her. And let's pray for our church. And then let's also remember our pastor and his family. Pastor's here tonight, but he had that procedure done on Monday. And so he's recuperating with all of that. And so he's just going to take it easy and let his mouth heal as it needs to. If last I heard, he'll be back in the pulpit, probably Lord willing, on Sunday if everything goes well. So please continue to pray for him. Let's pray for the unsaved, and then also our country, and then also the country of Israel. So there's a lot to pray about. Each Wednesday night, we try to remember all of the police and law enforcement officers, firefighters, military, and so

there is a lot to pray about. And then on top of that, I'm sure in a crowd this size, there are probably many, many needs that can be represented. How many of you have something on your heart and mind the Lord knows all about? Would you raise your hand? And so let's pray for one another, and let's remember that everyone is going through something. And so let's just kind of stop the service now and pray, and we'll take 2 or 3, 4 minutes and go to the Lord in prayer, and then we'll pick up with our service. So if you would, let's bow for prayer.

Dear Lord, as we continue in prayer tonight, we thank you for your goodness to us, Lord. Thank you for the opportunity to be in your house once again on a midweek service, Lord, where we stop and we take time to pray and we fellowship and we hear singing and we sing and take up an offering and then we have preaching, Lord. Thank you for our church. Thank you for the lighthouse that it's been through these 100 plus years, Lord. I pray that you'd help us tonight, Lord. Be with us. Be with the preaching of the Word of God. Would you be with our teenagers on the other side of the building, Lord, and Brother Jonathan probably as he preaches and all the workers and the teenagers, God, and use that time over there, Lord. May those teenagers walk away wanting to do more for you. And then help us, Lord, as we're here today and we've met and we want to worship you and we want to glean something from the Word of God. Help us as we go our separate ways after the service is over and help us to take something with us, Lord, that'll be an encouragement to us, that'll help us to be a better Christian. And God, I pray that you bless our services on Sunday and bless our preacher. God, continue to heal him is our prayer in Jesus' name. Amen. Well, thank you for praying with us. And it is good to be in church tonight. And we want to welcome all of you faithful members and all of you that are returning visitors. And then any of you that are here for the very first time, we definitely want to welcome you to our church. I look back there, I see Brother Gershom's dad from Spain, and he's here with us, and it's good to have Brother Morris Mitchell back with us in service. And so we just want to welcome each of you for being here tonight. And then we want to welcome all those that are listening via the radio on the two or three different stations that we're on, and then also those that are watching via the live stream. We've got people literally from around the country that watch, and we get word of it every once in a while, so we're thankful for all of those that are listening or watching. Let me take some time this evening and go over some of the announcements that we know about, and then we'll move forward with our service. Don't forget about a bridal shower coming up for Cooper and Cadence, and that'll be June the 28th. More, that's going to be here before you know it, about a week and a half or so. And so that's going to be from 2 to 4 in the church dining hall. And then our next Super Summer Sunday evening is going to be July 5th. And so we're going to be celebrating that whole Sunday. We're going to be celebrating our nation's 250th anniversary on that weekend, and then also in our service on Sunday. And so we'll have some inflatables set up for the kids. We'll have hot dogs and different things to go along with it. So we encourage you to stick around for that. That first one, we just had a great time of fellowship and a good time, and the Lord blessed us with good weather. And so we're looking forward to another good time. We'll have the barrel trains for the kids so they can enjoy that again, and we'll just have a good time. Most of you

0: Well, I don't know. Would most of you be off on Monday, or do you got to work on Monday? Maybe you get Friday off. But if you got Monday off, take your time and just hang out with us. And if not, hang out with us anyway. And we can all go to work tired on Monday, right? So anyway, but pray for the teen camps coming up, or the teen camp coming up. Power of Two will be July 6th through the 10th. And so if you have not turned in your registration forms, they were actually due on Sunday. So if you could, just turn them in as soon as you can. Brother Jonathan has to go online and kind of register everybody together. So if you can, get that form in tonight if you could. And then the cost to $120 is due by July 5th. So right, that's the day before they leave. So that can kind of wait. But if you can get the form in. And then pre-teen camp, also July 6th through the 10th. Please see Brother Josh or Miss Stephanie if you have any questions about that. The cost for that is $90, and those forms are due by June the 28th. Yeah. And so pray for the teenagers and the preteens as they go off to camp. And then there's a baby shower for Caleb and Rachel Stevenson, July 12th, 3 to 5 in the church dining hall, and it is a girl. And then also we want to make you aware of the dates for Vacation Bible School. So maybe you want to maybe invite some neighbors or coworkers that maybe have kids or whatnot. We're looking forward to a good week, or good Monday, Tuesday, and Wednesday of Vacation Bible School. That's going to be July 27th through the 29th. And we have not yet put the registration online. That will be up here pretty soon, probably in the next few days or so. But remember that, and the kids will have a wonderful time with that. Let's pray for the buses on Saturday and all the visits that'll be made, and then also the buses as they run on Sunday. And let's pray for the services on Sunday. As I mentioned earlier, as far as I know, Pastor will be preaching, but let's ask the Lord to just meet with us and bless us as we're here. You know, there's a lot of needs represented here on Sunday morning, just like there are on Wednesday night. But there's folks that maybe just need encouragement. There might be some folks that need to be maybe rebuked or told, we need to get right. And so sometimes that happens. But then there's also probably people that will walk into this building that won't know Christ as their Savior. And we want them to leave knowing Christ as their Savior. So let's pray to that end. So ushers, if you can, please come forward. And we're going to prepare to take up our offering. The Wednesday night offering goes towards our bus ministry. And so we thank the Lord for our buses and the impact that it's having on souls, and many, many souls have been saved through the ministry of the bus ministry. And so let's ask the Lord to bless the ministry and also the offering tonight for it. Brother Mark, if you'll come forward, he's going to pray for our offering, and then we'll move forward with our service tonight.
1: Let's pray. Father, I just want to thank you for a beautiful day to be able to come to church, God, and thank you that we do have a wonderful church that preach the truth, Lord, and I want to thank you for that. I ask you to be with our pastor, Lord. Help him and heal him, God, and watch over him and his family. Lord, be with this preacher that's going to preach tonight, God. Fill him with the Holy Spirit. Give us something that we can apply to our life, God. I'll tell you what, Lord, I want to thank you for that bus ministry. Lord, there's nothing like that. There's nothing like going to the highways and hedges, God, and I want to thank you for that. Please be with them captains and workers when they go out amongst the lost, Lord. Give them something special when they knock on that door, Father. Lord, you just be blessed by it, Lord. I know you are. You love seeing them old yellow buses go up and down the road. I know you do, God. Lord, I know you'd be on one if you were here, God, to go out. I just want to thank you for that. Lord, thank you for the ability to give back to you. Lord, one other thing. There's a lot of hurting people, God. And I'm glad I've got a God that loves us. I'm glad I've got a God that knows us individually. Where you can bring that hand out of heaven, Lord, and give

heaven, Lord. And give them that special touch that nobody else can. And I want to thank you for that, God, because, Lord, you've touched me many a times, and I want to thank you for that. We love you, God. I want to say one more thing. Thank you for that old-time religion. God, I just thank you for it. And we'll just give you the glory. Amen.

Amen. Thank you for that good song. What a good song that is. You know, last week, I think it was, we talked about that song, Beulah Land, and how certain songs take you back to a certain time or a certain event. And that song also does that for me. And my home church that I grew up in, our pastor would get up and sing that song. And then when he got to the chorus, he would say, "I preach because I know I'm not alone. I preach." Man, that place would just go unglued, and we'd have a good time. But that's a good song. And thank the Lord for those good old songs. Well, if you have your Bibles, turn to Acts chapter number 16, if you would.

Please, Acts chapter number 16, page 1171 in the Old Schofield Reference Bible, and we'll read a few verses there, but we were reminded just a little bit ago, don't forget about the Donuts with Dad on Sunday morning, and so we have a good time. So obviously, June 21st is Father's Day, which is this Sunday, and so we had muffins with Mom. Now we're going to do Donuts with Dad, and so that'll start up right around 8 o'clock, and so if you've never been here for that, 8 a.m. in the morning, we'll start over in the dining hall, but it's just kind of a floating thing, and we'll have all kinds of Krispy Kreme donuts here, and I think they'll have some coffee and different things like that, and so we do the healthy stuff for moms, and then we do all pure sugar for us dads, you know, so if the light's on at Krispy Kreme, that's a good hour of the day right there. But the light will be on from 8 to 9 o'clock over here, and we'll have a good time. So bring your dad. If your dad normally doesn't come, invite him to come. If you're a dad and your kids don't normally come, invite them. Say, if you're a dad, invite them and say, look, you'll get free donuts if you come with me. I'll provide the donuts. And if you're a child, say, Dad, I'm going to take you out to the donut shop, okay? And be here for that. But we're looking forward to a good time together. And then if you would, please pray for the service. Let's pray for the 9 o'clock hour and all the Sunday school classes and all the teachers. Let's pray for the 10 o'clock hour, all that goes on here in the auditorium and then on the other side of the building. And let's just continue to pray for our church. We've had good days, pretty good crowd for a Wednesday night in the middle of summer. And you know, you'd think maybe some people would slip away on vacation. I'm sure we got a few away, but this is still a pretty good crowd considering there's probably 50 or 60 teenagers over on the other side of the building too, and some workers. So what a good crowd. Acts chapter number 16, we'll read a few verses here in just a minute, but if you'll recall, about 7 weeks or so ago, I think it was April 29th, we began a series, and really I didn't know it would kind of spawn into a series, but over the last little bit, I've been impressed both personally and as a church to kind of look at this subject of prayer. And I think it kind of all started, well, I know it all started when preacher decided to have a men's prayer meeting on Saturday night. And my, oh my, have we enjoyed that. And I think it's been good for our men. I think it's been good for our church just to get together and pray. But along those lines, I began to think about the subject of prayer. And so on the first week, we looked at some principles of prayer. And then on that second week, we looked at how to promote your prayer life. We talked about how prayer is invited and we're told to come boldly before the throne of grace. And then we were told that prayer is instructed, or we are commanded to pray. It's not just something that we're invited to do, but it's something we're commanded to do. The Bible says, pray without ceasing. So prayer is invited, prayer is instructed, but then also prayer is interlinked. It ties us in fellowship with God. You say, you might be here tonight, you say, well, I want to know God. How do I get to know God? Through prayer, fellowshipping with Him. And then we looked at, for a couple Wednesday nights, we looked at the prayer of Daniel. And then last week, we looked at one of the prayers of Solomon over in 1 Kings chapter number 3. And we talked about Solomon and how during that time when he asked for wisdom, he was about 19 or 20 years of age, and he was following in some pretty big footsteps. He was following in his dad's footsteps to become king. His dad's name was King David. Probably most of you have heard a lot about David, and we all know his beginning, and we know kind of the downfall of David. But overall, David was a good king. The Bible talks about him being a man after God's own heart. Well, I'd love for that testimony to be upon my life, that I was a man after God's own heart. And so David fellowshipped with God. David walked with God. David was used by God to write many of the Psalms that we know in the Word of God. So Solomon was following in those steps. And he saw, as I'm sure Solomon from time to time saw David as a leader, saw David as king, and probably he probably even saw some of the hardships that came along with being king. I wouldn't doubt that as him being a king's kid, if you will, he probably saw some of the hardships that David went through, maybe times where people rose up against him. Maybe there were those that betrayed him. Maybe there were those that were not loyal to King David. Solomon saw all of that. So he probably was not going into being king with blinders on. He probably had some idea of what was going to be involved. And so Solomon knew that he needed God. And that's a good place to be for all of us, to know we need God in whatever we do, whatever line of work we're in, whatever position in life we're in, whether we're single or we're married or we're a husband or we're a spouse or a wife or a child or a teenager or maybe a grandparent. Boy, it's a good place to know, I need
God. And so Solomon

Solomon was there, and he knew that he needed God. He knew that he needed the faith of his father David. And so Solomon knew about his dad. And so Solomon, when he prayed in reference to last week that we went over, Solomon said a couple things about himself. If you recall, Solomon referred to himself as a servant. He just simply said, God, I'm your servant. He referred to his dad as a servant, and then he said, Lord, I'm a servant. You know what he was doing? He was just simply admitting his role. You know, that's a good place to be, that to know that God is the master, and we're just simply the servants. And that's our place. And so Solomon referred to himself as a servant, but then also Solomon referred to himself as a school kid. He refers to himself as a little child. Now you have to stop and think, as we talked about last week, Solomon's about 19 or 20 years of age. That wasn't the same as being a 19 or 20 year old of today. 19 and 20 year olds were very, a lot further down the line. You know, the lot was thrown at them even at

in. You know what he was saying? He was saying, I'm a starter. I'm a novice. And Solomon was referring to himself as a starter. He said, Lord, I need help. I need guidance. So when God came to him and said, Solomon, ask what I shall give thee. Solomon didn't ask for riches. He didn't ask for fame. He didn't ask for prestige. He didn't ask for position. He simply asked for wisdom. Why? Because he knew he needed it. He knew that facing the kingdom, he was going to need wisdom. And so last week we looked at how we saw the necessity for wisdom. Boy, you and I, we all have a necessity for wisdom, do we not? In living this life, we need wisdom. But then we also looked at the availability of wisdom. Who's the availability? God's the source of wisdom. James 1:5. If any of you lack wisdom, let him ask of God that giveth to him liberally and abradeth not, and it shall be given him. So God says, I'm the source. It's available. So we looked at the necessity. We looked at the availability. But then also we looked at the generosity among wisdom. Well, I was encouraged to think God not only gave Solomon wisdom, but then the Bible says he gave him riches, and he gave him this, and he gave him that. It kind of sounds like a verse over in the New Testament, Matthew 6:33. But seek ye first the kingdom of God and his righteousness, and all these things shall be added unto him. God says, the Lord's speaking, he says, if you'll just seek the kingdom of God, make that priority, everything else will fall into place. Everything else will be given to you. Aren't you glad that we have the Word of God tonight? Such a great book. In it, we see the prayers of numerous men and women, folks like Moses and Hannah and David and Hezekiah and Nehemiah and Daniel and Stephen and Solomon, and on the list can go. But I thought we would look tonight at another prayer in the Word of God. I thought we would look at a New Testament character named Paul. Many of you know the Apostle Paul. Many would consider him probably the greatest Christian that ever lived. But we're also going to look at what I would call his sidekick, Silas. And so we're going to look at one of the prayers that Paul and Silas prayed. Really, it's two of them, but I would just simply entitle tonight's message, A Prayer of Paul and Silas. A Prayer of Paul and Silas. Now this prayer, or these prayers that we're going to look at, it's a little different in that we're not told exactly what they prayed. But we know that they did pray, and we'll look at that here in just a little bit. But if you would, if you'll allow me the liberty, I want to read verses number 16 down through verse number 36, just to kind of lay out what has happened here. And so verse number 16 of Acts 16, the Bible says, And it came to pass, as we went to prayer, a certain damsel possessed with the spirit of divination met us, which brought her masters much gain by soothsaying. The same followed Paul and us and cried, saying, These men are the servants of the Most High God, which show unto us the way of salvation. And this did she many days. But Paul, being grieved, turned and said to the Spirit, I command thee in the name of Jesus Christ to come out of her. And he came out the same hour. And when her masters saw that the hope of their gains was gone, they caught Paul and Silas and drew them into the marketplace unto the rulers and brought them to the magistrates, saying, These men, being Jews, do exceedingly trouble our city. You know, it's an amazing thing. The men of God were called the troublemakers, when really all they were trying to do was just spread the gospel. In verse 21, and teach customs which are not lawful for us to receive, neither to observe, being Romans. And the multitude rose up together against them, and the magistrates rent off their clothes.

magistrates rent off their clothes and commanded to beat them. And when they had laid many stripes upon them, being Paul and Silas, they cast them into prison, charging the jailer to keep them safely. Who, having received such a charge, thrust them into the inner prison and made their feet fast in the stocks. And at midnight, Paul and Silas, there's that word, prayed again, and sang praises unto God, and the prisoners heard them. And suddenly there was a great earthquake, so that the foundations of the prison were shaken, and immediately all the doors were opened, and everyone's bands were loosed. And the keeper of the prison, awaking out of his sleep, and seeing the prison doors open, he drew out his sword, and would have killed himself, supposing that the prisoners had been fled. Verse 28, but Paul cried with a loud voice, saying, do thyself no harm, for we are all here. Then he called for a light, and sprang in, and came trembling, and fell down before Paul and Silas, and brought them out, and said, sirs, what must I do to be saved? And they said, believe on the Lord Jesus Christ, and thou shalt be saved, and thy house. And they spake unto him the word of the Lord, and to all that were in his house. And he took them the same hour of the night, and washed their stripes, and was baptized, he and all his, straightway. And when he had brought them into his house, he set meat before them, and rejoiced, believing in God with all his house. And when it was day, the magistrates sent the sergeant, saying, let those men go. Verse 36, and the keeper of the prison told this saying to Paul, the magistrates have sent to let you go. Now, therefore, depart and go in peace. Let's have a word of prayer real quick. Dear Lord, thank you for this passage of Scripture. Lord, help me as I try to convey this truth that you've given to me. Lord, help us to draw closer to you because of being here tonight. In Jesus' name, amen. You know, as you think about this passage of Scripture, prayer is not usually the topic of this text. A lot of times our imagination, our thoughts, our maybe our emphasis are drawn to the fact that Paul and Silas are in prison. I mean, most of the time when we look at this passage of Scripture, we think about them being in prison and we draw some truths from it. But prison is not a place that back then was a very good place. It wasn't a prison like we have prisons today. You'd have to think the conditions were very grim of those days. It was a cold place. There was no heat and air. And it was a dark place. There was insufficient lighting. It was a damp place, you know, exposed to some degree of the outside weather. And many times it was rat infested, and there was no plumbing, there was no porta-johns. You can use your imagination there. It was just a bad place. You know, it's not somewhere you'd want to go. It was no type of vacation. But as we think about this passage of Scripture, we think about two different events. One, we know about the imprisonment of Paul and Silas. But then we also know there's the conversion of the Philippian jailer and his famous words, what must I do to be saved? And so we're going to look at these two, verse number 16 and verse number 25. You see that they go to prayer. You know, it was prayer that got Paul and Silas and the group into this situation, but it would also be prayer that was going to get them out of this situation. Prayer was what got them thrown in there. And imagine them, they're sitting in prison and their backs are beaten and they're bloody. Maybe their back is full of blood and they've got blood oozing all over their body. And they probably began to think, boy, the only way out of this is if God does something. And so what do? They pray. And one of the statements that we've been reiterating is when we work, we work. But when we pray, God works. And we want to be people of prayer. And so we see they pray, God gets them out of the mess that they're in. So through the whole process, we see that God wants us to pray. We think of verses over in 1 Thessalonians 5:17, pray without ceasing. Then we think of that verse over in Colossians 4:2, that we're to continue in prayer and watch in the same with thanksgiving. Philippians 4:6, be careful for nothing, but in everything by prayer and supplication with thanksgiving. Let your requests be made known unto God. So we're told we are to pray. Look at Luke 18 and verse number 1. The Bible says, and he spake a parable unto them to this end, that men ought always to pray
and not to faint. So we are to pray. So it was prayer that got him into this situation, and it's going to be prayer that gets him out of the situation.

situation. So very quickly, and we'll give you three things here in just a minute, but let's summarize what is happening here. So Paul is on his second missionary journey. You might know that there were three missionary journeys that the apostle Paul took. This is his second one. I think we've got a map. And if you look at the yellow line, there's the city of Philippi over in Macedonia, which would be southeastern Europe. And Paul is there in Philippi with Silas. And so Paul is there, and they go to prayer. And then there's a young woman that shows up. And we're told that she's into soothsaying or fortune telling. We don't know exactly what kind of fortune telling. The Bible doesn't tell us. Maybe if they had tarot cards back then, maybe she was into that. Maybe she was into palm reading or astrology or various different types of fortune telling. But apparently the Bible tells us that she made an income doing this. So she brought in money. And she gave it to her master. So maybe she had a roadside sign set up that said, "Stop here and learn your future." We don't know, but we do know that she brought in an income. So if you look at verse 17, this young lady begins to follow the Apostle Paul and the group. And she's up to no good. She's not doing it because she wants to learn more about the Lord Jesus Christ. The Bible talks about how the spirit doesn't jive with the spirit that's within Paul, and the lady declares Paul to be God's servant. And so the spirit that's in this lady was not jiving with the spirit that's in Paul. And so she does that, the Bible says in verse 17, for numerous days. So can you imagine, you're the Apostle Paul, you're trying to do some things for the Lord, you're on this missionary journey, this lady comes up and she's really causing trouble, she's into fortune telling, and so she's probably into witchcraft and that type of things. Paul gets grieved with it, Paul decides to go ahead and cast out the spirit. And so her masters realize that, wow, okay, the spirit's not with her anymore. We may not have an income anymore. And so the masters say, okay, what are we going to do? So what do they decide? Verse number 19. They decide to grab Paul and Silas. They take them down to the marketplace and throw them before the rulers, the magistrates or the civil officers, strip them of their clothes, and they beat them, and they cast Paul and Silas into prison. So it was all started because of a prayer meeting that Paul and Silas and the group there had. But at verse 25, at midnight, Paul and Silas prayed. Then there was a great earthquake. The prison guard woke up. He's terrified. He's wondering, boy, well, I'm going to lose my life. And so he sees the doors of the prison were opened up. He pulls out a sword, and he's getting ready to take his life because he's thinking, the men that I'm supposed to watch are now gone. My boss is going to kill me, so I'm just going to go ahead and kill myself first. And Paul says, hey, don't do yourself any harm. We're all here. We hadn't gone anywhere. And so the prison guard's trembling. He's just shaking, wondering what's going on. And he fell down before Paul and Silas, and he asked Paul, he says, what must I do to be saved? And to make a long story short, the Apostle Paul was able to lead him to Christ, lead his household to Christ. The magistrates hear of all of this, and they just say, go tell that man to get out of here. And so they come before Paul and Silas, and they tell him, verse 36, now therefore depart and go in peace. All right, long introduction. Let me give you three basic things. We'll try to get out of here at about 8 o'clock or so. But number one, if you have your prayer sheet tonight, I would say that prayer evokes resistance. Prayer evokes resistance. In other words, prayer draws it out. Notice in verse number 16, right after they went to prayer, the Bible says that a certain damsel possessed with a spirit of divination met us. So we see here there is this demonic person meets up with Paul and Silas and the group, and so there is a demonic disruption. There's a demonic disruption. This lady begins following these men of God. I would imagine she probably mocked them. She probably made fun of them. She probably gave them just the hardest time. So there's a demonic disruption. May I say tonight, the devil fears nothing like he does a Christian that's on his knees. The devil, I believe, shakes in his boots when he sees a Christian going to God the Father through the blood of the Lord Jesus Christ. And may I say, you mark it down tonight. You attempt to do something for the cause of Christ. You mark it down. You begin to try to raise a godly family, or you try to be a good example at work, or you try to start teaching a Sunday school, or you decide to hop into serving.

God, or you begin to preach, or you begin to work on a bus route and do different things like that, the devil is going to give you some resistance. Prayer evokes resistance. Whatever you try to do for God, there will be resistance. So Paul and Silas goes to prayer. You know, the truth of the matter is the devil doesn't want us to fellowship with God. The devil wants to do everything he can to get us not to pray to God our Father. He wants to do everything he can to stop us from praying in Jesus' name to God the Father. He doesn't want us walking with him. He doesn't want us communing with him. He doesn't want us to grow in grace and to be more like the Savior. The devil's going to give us resistance. So you mark it down. If we try to do something for God, we try to pray, there will be resistance. So we see this demonic disruption. He's always going to try and hinder prayer in your life. Those of you that have been saved for any length of time, you've probably realized prayer is probably one of the hardest things that we do as a Christian. He's going to try to make us too busy. He's going to try to make us too tired. He's going to try to make everything else pop up so we don't pray. He's going to try to throw something up on TV like a World Cup game. Anybody watch the World Cup? Nah, never mind. Anyway, the football, basketball, whatever. He's going to try anything. But God desires fellowship with us, and the devil wants to disrupt that. You think about it. When Elijah prayed, here came Ahab and Jezebel. When Daniel prayed, all of a sudden they make a decree. Boy, you can't pray. And they say, anybody that's going to pray, you're going to get thrown in the lion's den. So anytime you go to do something for God, the devil's going to be there to fight it. How about Jesus? Jesus prayed in the wilderness. And the devil shows up and applied pressure to the Lord Jesus Christ. Think about Ephesians chapter 6 and verse number 12. The Bible says, "For we wrestle not against flesh and blood, but against principalities, against powers, against the rulers of the darkness of this world, against spiritual wickedness in high places." There will be resistance. Look at Zechariah 3 and verse number 1. "And he showed me Joshua, the high priest, standing before the angel of the Lord, and Satan standing at his right hand to," what? "Resist him." The devil wants to resist us. He wants to give us resistance. So when you pray, the devil and his cohorts will fight you. They'll resist you. They'll distract you. They'll disrupt you. They'll want to break that prayer time and fellowship. So we see the demonic disruption, but then we also see the diminished dollar. Verse 19, the lady's masters weren't happy. This girl, this young lady had been bringing in money through this fortune telling, and now Paul casts out the spirit, and now these masters think, oh boy, our income stream has just gotten messed up. And so there's the diminished dollar. And when Paul and the group prayed, they probably had no idea that they would get thrown into jail. You know, you and I tonight, living in the America, in the U.S., in the year 2026, probably, as of right now, we're not going to get thrown in jail for praying. But mark it down, the devil will fight and he will oppose you and I when we go to prayer. 2 Timothy 3 and verse number 12, "Yea, and all that will live godly in Christ Jesus shall suffer persecution." That persecution can come from the government. That persecution can come from the devil. It can come from friends. It can come from acquaintances. But we will face persecution. So there's the demonic disruption. There's the diminished dollar. But then in verses 20 through 22, there's the devastating decree. There's the devastating decree. So these men, Paul and Silas, they're hailed by this mob. They're thrown before the rulers, and they begin to tell Paul and Silas, "You guys are troubling our city. You're spreading your doctrine," and they're trying to claim it as false teaching. And so they said, "Okay, we're going to beat you. We're going to strip you of your clothes. We're going to whip you. We're going to throw you into jail." Prayer evokes resistance. Number two, not only does prayer evoke resistance, but number two, prayer expands reliance. Prayer expands your reliance. In other words, it causes you to rely upon God. Why do you go to God in prayer? Because we need Him. We rely upon Him. So in a moment of testing, we can go to God in prayer. And so when we go to prayer, what are we doing? We're relying upon God. You know, God loves to see us in a position where we need Him,
where we lean upon Him, where we rely.

eye upon him. Paul and Silas are in a situation, and there's not a lot of options. They're in prison. Their feet are fast in the stocks. Their hands are literally tied, and they've been beaten. They don't have a lot of options. So what do? They go to God in prayer. You know, God sometimes likes to get us in a position where our only option is to pray. Have you ever been there in your life before where you just simply throw up your hands and you say, God, I don't know what to do, but I'm just going to pray about this. Sometimes things are bigger than what we can fix, or what we can try to move the chess pieces around on the board or the checkers or whatnot. But God's bigger than all of that. When we don't know what to do, He does. And so sometimes God gets us in a position where our only option is to pray and turn to Him. That's what Paul and Silas did. So prayer expands reliance. So we see there's a midnight cry. Look at verse number 25. And at midnight, Paul and Silas, what do? They prayed. And then it goes on and says, and they sang praises unto God. So they had nowhere else to go, and they prayed to God. Look at Jeremiah 33 and verse 3. Call unto me, and I will answer thee, and show thee great and mighty things which thou knowest not. Are you here tonight? Do you need God to do something great in your life? God says, just call upon me. Come to me. Ask, and it shall be given to you. So we see the midnight cry, but then we also see in verse number 25, I wrote this down, a meager choir. You know, I don't know how your mind works, but when I think about this scripture, I've always thought that Paul and Silas were in jail, and all of a sudden they begin to sing, and it just sounds like a massive, you know, 100-voice choir. But as you think about it, Paul's in jail, Silas is in jail, they've been beaten, they were stripped of their clothes, they were beaten, they were probably had blood going down their back, and all of that. I wonder if it was really a very pretty song to listen to. And so I call it a meager choir. Maybe they were in pain from the beating. Maybe as they sang, you know, what a friend we have in Jesus. And they go, oh. Another, and then Silas starts to sing, and it just sounds awful because they can't put a tune together because they're writhing in pain. And so there's a meager choir. Maybe they're shivering from the cold, and they can't even sing. Maybe they were hungry and they're thirsty, but yet the Bible says that they prayed and sang praises to God. How could they sing in the middle of this situation? They understood that God got them into that situation, and God would be the one that gets them out. Maybe the thought crossed their mind, we're just going to go to God in prayer. We ended up in prison. God must have a plan for all of this, and so we're just going to rejoice. Look what the Bible says in Philippians 1:4. Always in every prayer of mine, for

mine for you all, making requests, that's prayer, and then Paul says, with joy. The book of Philippians, where is he at when he writes this? Prison. So he's writing, he says, even when I'm in another jail, I can make requests with joy. Can I ask you tonight, are you in some type of prison? Are you in some type of bondage? Are you in some type of situation you don't know how you're going to get out of? Go to God in prayer. Prayer evokes resistance, but then also prayer expands reliance. You know, tonight you can thank God for the need. You know, these men weren't there because of some sin they committed. They were trying to do the will of God. They were trying to preach the gospel. God literally allowed them to be put into prison. Philippians 4:6, speaking about prayer, be careful for nothing, but in everything, by prayer and supplication, with thanksgiving. You know, that's a hard prayer to pray sometimes. Lord, I'm in this situation, but I'm going to give thanks anyway. Well, that's sometimes hard to do. But according to the Word of God, we're supposed to pray with thanksgiving and then let our requests be made known unto God. So prayer expands reliance. He desires that we rely upon Him. I think of that old song, I Can't Even Walk. The chorus, I think, says, oh Lord, I can't even walk without You holding my hand. The mountain's too high and the valley's too wide. Down on my knees, that's where I learned to stand. Oh Lord, I can't even walk without You holding my hand. Boy, let's lean upon that hand. If tonight you have some burden you're carrying and you depend upon Him, maybe you're here tonight and you say, Brother Mark, you don't know my need. Very few people know my need. But if you're leaning upon Him, you're in a pretty good spot to lean on Him. Why? Because He's big enough. His shoulders are big enough. Prayer evokes resistance. Prayer expands reliance. And then number three, I like this. Prayer extracts results. Prayer extracts results, or it pulls out results. Look at what the Bible says in Matthew 7 and verse 7. Ask and it shall be given you. Seek and ye shall find. Knock and it shall be opened unto you. So you think about this story. Verse 16, we're told that these men go to prayer. Verse 25, they pray again. So stop. Verse number 16, we don't know what they prayed. But I just am going to surmise these men are on a missionary journey. They're in a brand new area, the city of Philippi. They go outside the city limits to pray. This lady meets them. They get thrown into jail. I have a hunch that these men probably, some part of their prayer, probably were praying, Lord, lead us to the right people. Help us to be able to lead people to You. I believe their prayer was probably centered around the gospel, centered around trying to get the message of the gospel out to other people. And so when they originally prayed that prayer, they probably had no idea what was going to happen. Maybe they were praying for converts. They were praying for people to be saved. Little did they know, God would allow them to end up in jail. And then what happened? The Philippian jailer came to know Christ and his family. And so God answered. What a great result to think, man, they prayed, they were on this missionary journey, and all of a sudden they get thrown in jail. They're wondering, what in the world is happening? And next thing you know, if Paul had some portion of the scripture with him, or maybe he just did it off memory, let's say he had part of the scripture with him, and he pulls out the Word of God, and he begins to witness to the Philippian jailer. And he kneels down, he says, the Philippian jailer says, what must I do to be saved? I don't know about you, but I don't have that asked of me very often. I wish it were a lot more. Maybe that was a result because Paul prayed. And so he gets to lead them to the Lord Jesus Christ. So in your trial tonight, in your heartache, in your disappointments, in your big need that you have, yes, God cares about all of that, but what He's really concerned with is us growing closer to Him. Sometimes in the middle of your hardship, God says, yes, I know about that, Mark, or yes, I know about that, Jaden, or yes, I know about that, Raymond, or Brother Todd, I know about that, and I can take care of it just like that, but what I'm really concerned about is I want you to grow closer to me. I want you to walk with me even more.